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0: 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There's some college football realignment news related to this Protect College Sports Act I want to get into as well. 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
0: Here's what's trending from the iHeart Sports Network, presented by Lowe's. Padres defeated the Rockies 9-2 today in Colorado. They'll come home to Petco tomorrow to start a weekend series against the Marlins. Thursday night football is underway in Buffalo, and the Bills are taking on the Lions. Right now, about 8.5 minutes to go in the first quarter, and Buffalo leads Detroit 7-0. Coming up at 6 o'clock right here on San Diego Sports 760, it's the Sean Lewis Coaches Show. John and Rich sit down with the Aztec head coach to preview the Saturday's matchup and more. 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
15: All right, we do have some San Diego Wave tickets that we can give away. Here until 6 p.m. Sean Lewis Show coming up at 6 p.m. as well. If you missed it, did you miss Greg Stammen earlier? What he had to say, Al?
16: I'm going to say yes, even though I caught it. But for those who missed it, we'll get a chance to hear Craig Stammen following another W for the Padres.
15: Why don't we start there? There is some reporting on this College Sports Act and how it could impact realignment. That's interesting, I think, certainly from a San Diego State perspective. But let's hear from Craig Stammen just a couple of minutes after a 6-1 road trip. They win in Denver today over the Rockies 9-2. And this is Stammen on the Roadie.
17: Yep, took care of business on the trip. You know, I think we looked at this part of the schedule, knew we had to play well. We had to take care of business, which isn't always the easy thing to do, especially in a place like Coors Field. And you got teams that are fighting for their lives, players that are trying to prove their worth, and they're going to play hard. And these guys played hard this entire series, just like the Giants did. But good for us to end this road trip on a really high note and heading back home in a good spot.
18: What do you say about Michael King's run here and then the season, the progression of the season, where he's at?
17: Yeah, exactly. I think, you know, just speaks to the length of the season. Again, we talk about that a lot, but there are going to be ups and downs throughout a major league season, and you want your best players playing their best at the end of the season. Michael's been pitching his best games here at the end of the season and been a true ace for us. Whenever he's pitching, you know, we feel really good about it, and he's proved that, even in Coors Field.
19: Xander did all the hard stuff, didn't get a single. How hard were you pulling for him, and what is it? Say kind of for him to, if he's heating up right now.
17: Yeah, we were pulling really hard for him. We were even cheering when the ground rule double went over there, even negated a run. You know, we're just, you know, rooting for these guys so hard to have some success, all the guys. And I think, one, it speaks to like where our intentions are as coaching staff, people in the dugout, and just to see a guy that's struggled, you know, a little bit through the season. He's had a lot of balls hit right at people, and for some to fall in and him to, you know, be so close to the cycle was pretty exciting.
19: Having a four-game lead for that final wild card spot is significant in the sense that, like, you now control your own destiny and the teams behind you don't. Knowing that you can kind of take care of business even before that final weekend, how does that set you up?
17: Yeah, I think that was our goal going in. You know, you want to clinch as quickly as possible. So we've got, you know, six big games before we play the Diamondbacks, and we got to take care of business in those six games just like we did, you know, on this road trip.
18: What made it to Jackson, the veteran, to get the day off today?
17: He was getting it a little bit from some of the guys, but, you know, Jackson's just put his heart and soul on this team for a long time now, and playing outfield in the last two places, it's a big outfield, and he's running all over the place, and this, you know, this environment takes a lot out of you, so trying to protect him a little bit, get him off his feet, and end up, you know, being a great game for us.
15: All right, Craig Stammen postgame on the surging Padres.
16: 6-1 road trip, four games in front of Arizona. And now you start looking in front of you, seeing if you can get a little help from the Mets tonight. By the way, anybody who's trying to get help from the Mets, that's not probably the best position to be in.
15: Yeah, that is actually a really good point.
16: Yeah, yeah. I don't know if you want to rely on the New York Mets.
15: But I will say it feels as if the other teams that are like trying to get in are not playing like the Padres.
16: No, I'm with you.
15: Phillies 4-6 their last 10.
16: Yeah, I'm with you.
15: Cubs 4-6. Diamondbacks, right? Just went 2-4 their last 6. So only one team is really taking advantage of, hey, we're in playoff positioning. Let's grab the bull by the horns of those four. But yeah, these are all big games. Phillies, Cubs, D-backs, they're all big games.
16: It's kind of nice, too, when you took care of, you know, Padres don't got to play till tomorrow night. So they kind of kick back that flight back to San Diego. Whatever happens now from other teams, it's like, who cares? We just keep taking care of our own business.
15: We just keep winning.
16: All right, what's the call? What's going on here?
15: Talk to me if you find this interesting.
16: Okay.
15: So they're trying to get this act through Congress to regulate a number of things, like rev share, how many times you can transfer in your college career.
16: Yep. They need some rules and parameters.
15: Trying to protect against the start of a quote-unquote super league, which would have some of the P4 on the outside looking in, right? Because if there's a league of 30 powers, but there's 70 schools in the power leagues.
16: Okay.
15: What happens to the other 40?
16: Let me ask you this question.
15: Yeah.
16: Let's just say, help me understand what a power league would be. So does that mean Is the number 30? Is that what they're saying? Only 30 Nobody schools
15: knows.
16: Get in?
15: Nobody knows. But it's not the number that equals Big 12 plus ACC plus SEC
16: of course
15: plus
16: not.
15: Big 10.
16: Of course not.
15: So let's say you took
16: How many schools is that right there? Those
15: I
16: power
15: the
16: four.
15: Number. The total number 60 in the power something? Four is 67.
16: Okay.
15: Let's say you took off the bottom 25.
16: Okay. So let's say you're at 40.
15: Let's say 40.
16: Okay. Then what happens? Here's where my interest 27? Is. My interest is well, what happens then? Is there another power 40? Not power 40, but like you're not in the 40, but you're in this next group, 40 to 80, 41 to 80.
15: And can 41 to 80 move up to the top 40?
16: Can you throw the San Diego State into that group?
15: Into the 40 to 80?
16: Into the 41 to 80. And by the way, if then now I'm all of a sudden playing with schools like Arizona and some of these other, I'll take my chances.
15: Right,
16: and
15: Iowa I'm okay. State and
16: all good.
15: Kansas State.
16: All good.
15: Syracuse, something like that.
16: Absolutely.
15: That's interesting. I mean, that's, again, this bill is built specifically to protect against that from happening, okay. The Power League,
16: mm-hmm.
15: right? Because they don't want to have them making it up. Stanford on the outside looking in.
16: Mm-hmm.
15: Iowa State on the outside looking in. But, however, there have been some provisions in this bill where they're like, well, you can't really expand either, the Power Leagues. And everyone's like, well, hold on, you can't expand? Like, what does that mean for San Diego State? What does that mean for Boise? What does it mean for Memphis? Right? All these schools that are close, on the cusp, outside looking in. Well, what it does mean is this. They would cap each conference at 19 teams each.
16: Mm-hmm.
15: But here's the thing. Like, there's
16: why would you go 19?
15: Because they're trying to protect against the Super League. So if you put it at 24, it'd be like, well, the SEC just gobbles up the best 24. Everyone else, get out of our
16: way. I'm saying 20. I'm saying 119.
15: Yeah, I don't know.
16: Okay,
15: I don't know the answer to that. I don't know the answer. But there's still, under the 19 hypothetical, there's three spots open right now in the Big 12.
16: Okay.
15: There's three spots open in the ACC. There's three spots open in the SEC. Nobody's saying San Diego State's ending up in the SEC. And there's one spot opening up in the Big Ten. Nobody's saying SDSU is ending up in the Big Ten.
16: Mm-hmm.
15: But here's the point. There's three open in the ACC. There's three open in the Big 12. Is there a path to grab one of those three spots if you're San Diego State, if this bill passes? Right? Isn't that the question? Like, will the ACC one day pair Stanford and Cal? I'm making it up. With San Diego State and Boise? And have a Western wing?
16: Sure.
15: I don't know the answer. Is that feasible or possible or realistic or not realistic?
16: I will tell you this. I think San Diego State has lined itself up to be in those conversations. And I know the Pac-12 is about 2 months old. Not even that.
15: True. Right? Like, yeah, weeks old.
16: But at the end of the day, what was the ultimate goal from San Diego State University for years now was to try to get into the best conference possible to just, listen, change everything up. The matchups that you would have at Snapdragon, which you're going to get some different matchups this year because you're in the Pac-12, and it is Washington State and Oregon State, and in basketball, you'll get Gonzaga. Like, there'll be some more interesting matchups, but that's not the, like, what you're ultimately hoping for is you get into a conference and you say, we got there. We've reached the conference. This is what we've always wanted. And now the question is, how can we put together the best product possible from a sports perspective? It's not about moving somewhere else or going anywhere else. If they eventually got to one of these conferences like you're talking about, that is kind of the holy grail for San Diego State University.
15: Mm-hmm.
16: Now you're putting yourself in a conversation. It's like, we're in. The whole time, this university has been trying to get in.
15: Right.
16: Once you're in, now the sole focus is how you succeed within that conference.
15: Right.
16: Right now it's, well, how do you succeed, be the best version of yourself, all that. But at the end of the day, you're trying to get into one of these power four.
15: But then the other side of the conversation is, I don't know how realistic it is. You and I have had this conversation. We've asked J.D. Wicker about it. You know, is there a world where you end up with some of these current P4 teams in this Pac-12? And does that suffice, so to speak? If you were told tomorrow the Cal Bears
16: are
15: back in the Pac-12.
16: Tell me who's in the Pac-12, and I'll give you the answer.
15: Here are the schools. The schools coming in, hear me out, are Cal and Memphis. I'm making it up.
16: It's okay.
15: I'm making it up.
16: It's okay. Yep.
15: It's Cal and Memphis.
16: Yeah.
15: And now you have 10 football-playing schools.
16: Yep.
15: And your basketball league has the Memphis Tigers with Penny Hardaway and the Cal Golden Bears as well. Again, it's not what the old Pac-12 was with Oregon and Washington.
16: Yeah.
15: I mean, are you...
16: You know what it is? I'll tell you what it
15: is. Be content.
16: It's like I'm married or I'm still dating.
15: Okay, sure, I'm not married. Got you. Right. It's a good relationship.
16: What I'm trying to say is, like,
15: you're not locked to it long term.
16: It's not. It's again, it's not where everyone sits back and says to themselves, like, they got exactly what they were looking for. And I don't know if that's going to be realistic. I don't know if that how realistic that will be eventually for San Diego State.
15: If you are in a league with another original PAC member, like mm-hmm. you have Oregon State, Washington State, if you add one or two more, Stanford, Cal, I do think it kind of changes the conversation.
16: Yeah. No, I think it makes it more and more intriguing. Yeah. And can you go from 10 to, can you get to 12? And what do those other two look right. like? Maybe UNLV comes in. You know, I'm making it up. Yes. I'm not saying yeah. that's the case. Not that UNLV is. I mean, they were in the same conference with UNLV
15: for a long time.
16: Yeah. So that's not really the answer.
15: Let's look ahead. Padres Marlins coming up tomorrow to kick off a 3-game series before the Padres go to L.A. to take on the Dodgers next right. week in the final week of the regular season. Sean Lewis show is coming up at 6 p.m. Plus, we have a 4-pack of tickets to give away to see the San Diego Wave. 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
22: Southbound 5, things are busy coming away from just beyond the 805 split all the way over to 8th Street. While the southbound 805 is going to be a heavy ride from Mira Mesa Boulevard over to about 43rd. And delays continue 163 south coming away from the 52 over to the 5 freeway.
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3: Connell Lutuli has attacked everything right. He's going to be a real guy for us this year. Riz Hala, he's done every single

0: televisions. We got the HD this, HD that. Isn't this the smallest stadium now in the NFL? A brand new stadium 60, is the smallest.
1: Yeah, this brand new, not by much. I think they're like probably the smallest by 100 seats or something like that. But they do have the smallest stadium in the NFL. Is this new stadium in Buffalo? I told you this. I'm not surprised by that. I think there's something about when I used to care and watch, you know, the NFL religiously, there came a point where it's like, do I really want to go down to the game, spend $100 in parking? And I'd probably do it anyways. Right. I mean, it's all good. But like, there was a point where it's like, I kind of like having my Sunday just watching everything from home. It's such a better experience. I could walk over to the fridge. I could use the restroom whenever I want. I'm not actually too shocked that they kind of reduced the size of the stadium. And they make so much money outside of your ticket sales and whatever the venue's bringing in.
0: Yeah.
1: It's not even just suites, brother. They're television deals.
0: Yeah,
1: they're,
0: right.
1: I mean, they
0: you're
1: make so much money in other ways, other avenues.
0: Yeah, and yeah, stadium like this, too, they also know going in they're not going to host a Super Bowl, I assume, because they're in Buffalo, New York, and it's outside. So you don't have to go huge. Like, well, we need a Super Bowl, so we need to have 72,000 seats.
1: I got no issue with anything that they did other than just the pillars that are in front of.
0: When this show ends, I'm going to show you the season ticket holders, but I'm not going to do it yet.
1: You've already shown a couple that are quite interesting.
0: All right, so week two in the NFL is underway.
1: Yep.
0: With the Bills, again, leading the Lions in upstate New York 14-0.
1: Mm-hmm.
0: Padres coming home tomorrow. They'll face the Marlins, the first of a 3-game series. Second to last regular season series for the Padres.
1: Do we see
0: with a magic number of 6?
1: Do we see Alcantara or what's?
0: No, I don't think we will. Oh, is he starting?
1: He might start
0: that series maybe on Sunday.
1: I mean, the guy's coming out. I mean, he's basically saying, "I'll do anything for my team." It's like, okay, relax.
0: I'm going to pitch every day down the stretch.
1: Your squad's done. It's okay. Like we get it. We believe it. No, we will.
0: He's not scheduled.
1: Oh, Sunday scheduled. Scheduled for Sunday.
0: Is he going to pitch Sunday, start, leave the game, and then come back as the closer, even though it's against baseball rules?
1: He's going to pitch tomorrow, too.
0: He's going to pitch every day from here on out.
1: It'll be kind of fascinating to see these next 3 games that by the time we come back here on Monday, and there won't be a game on Monday.
0: What's the magic number?
1: We will have that view now. Like, the view now will be as clear as possible. You got Dodgers and Arizona left, and you'll probably, I think by then, it's going to be 2 or 3.
0: Yeah, we'll take that.
1: Yeah,
0: because that means you took 2 or 3 or 4 off that number.
1: Yeah, it means.
0: But yeah, it's still a little bit of work.
1: Still a little bit of work.
0: Yeah, you got some work to still do. And the Dodgers series, let's be honest, is a hurdle. You don't want to go there with a magic number of 2 and
1: you know, get swept. I think there's a good thing about the Dodgers series. I think the good thing is they're not going to be walking into Dodger Stadium, I hope, with it's like you're one up on Arizona.
0: I agree.
1: But you're going to be walking. So there really won't be the type of pressure that it could have been. So you can probably play some loose ball there and just get ready to go up against a matchup of a potential playoff matchup down the road.
0: Let's ask Sean Lewis about it on the other side. Or let's talk Aztec football with Sean Lewis. It is the Sean Lewis Show on the other side with myself and Rich Orenberger getting you ready for Saturday against James Madison and the Redout. Aztecs wearing all red uniforms for the first time in school history. So stay tuned for that. On the other side, if you missed anything today, go to sportssc.com or the iHeartRadio app.
1: Good work, everybody.
0: For Brent and Alan, I'm John. 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
1: Peace.

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2: Stop on set of the 5. Things are still pretty sluggish coming away from just before the 52 over to the 8. While the stop on side of the 805 is going to be busy from Miramar Road over to the 15. And southbound side of the 163 is still pretty crowded as well from the 805 to the 5.
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8: Partly cloudy tonight in the upper 50s, low 60s. Friday, after morning clouds, sunny, upper 70s near the coast, low 80s inland, and stays pretty much like this into the weekend.
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10: All right, San Diego State and JMU coming up Saturday night, 7 p.m. This is the Sean Lewis Show. 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Wear red, and again, the first 10,000 fans will receive an Aztec beach straw hat, so make sure to get there early on Saturday. Let's get into this matchup. JMU 2-0. They've used multiple quarterbacks. Yep. They scored 87 points in their last game.
11: Yes, they did.
10: You've had to prepare for multiple quarterbacks before. How do you go about that process?
11: I mean, it seems like it's a weekly theme for us, you know. The starter, obviously, super talented, true dual threat kid. Everything I can find through reports and that our staff has found, right, seems like he's got a cast on a wrist. We're preparing in case he is able to go. The kid who came in, who's played, obviously all of last week and the majority of the first game, played a bunch of football at Richmond. Really talented kid, knows how to operate the system, accurate, was there a year ago. So as a part of the CFP ride, understands what winning requires. Obviously they came in, you alluded to it, 87 points. Again, I don't think Rory could score that many points on the college football video game, right? Like maybe if he's playing me, he'd probably be able to run it up. But yeah, we got to do a great job. Obviously, like we discussed earlier, you know, they're going to stress you tempo-wise. Our communication's got to be really good. And we got to get our cleats in the ground and be ready to play because they really benefit by generating some explosive plays by how fast they're playing.
12: Defending a 7-game home win streak, how much is that discussed? Is that something that is discussed at all with the team?
11: Yeah, I mean, they're well aware of it, right? That's something that they're really proud of. And so, again, like all the other results that we've been talking about, whether it's the score on the individual scoreboard or it's extending that streak, it's something that we need to do every single day, right? It's something that we need to prove that we're worthy to extend that streak each and every single day. This team has contributed one game to that. Right? Like it was last year's team. It was those players, right? Not to go full on Mike Leach, right? But it was like, that was Michael Crabtree making those catches, right? That was Chris Johnson making those plays, right? You know, we got to have the Aztecs this year, again, lean into the work the way that they have, right? And earn the right to have the resources that they need in the bank that they're going to withdraw from on Saturday, right? Like if you don't respect the prep, and if you don't make those deposits throughout the course of the week, well, then now on game day, I need to make this big withdrawal, but you haven't invested and deposited during the week, like you're going to default. You're not going to have what you need in your account that the game requires when you're looking to make that withdrawal. And I really feel like the boys have done a great job this week of preparing, making the necessary deposits so that we can go compete and lay it on the line. And again, by doing that to the best of our ability, we can be really proud of what that is. And ultimately, right, hope for and believe that that will result in us extending and defending our home turf.
10: I heard Billy Napier this week talk about the dangerousness, if that's even a

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9: It's been 1 week since you looked at me. 1 week since I took the over-under. 1 week since you... It's been...
10: You're licking Bills if you
9: it's
10: did.
9: It's been... Yeah, if you had the over.
10: Yeah.
9: Bills and the Lions, it just hit. Sam Laporta in the end zone.
10: Nice call.
9: Great news for the Lions. Bad news for the Lions. They have to kick the ball back to Josh Allen.
10: Yeah, this is true. Curious, right? We're talking about the way that goes down. 11 plays, 66 yards for the touchdown to make it a 10-point game. But they go for it on a 4th and 8. Yeah. And Jamison Williams ran one of the greatest routes and little stop over the middle that he's ever run.
9: If you don't catch passes, you got to do something. You got to draw penalties. You got to do something.
10: He got the flag to extend the drive.
9: You got to do something.
10: Yeah.
9: speaking of Dalton Kincaid's breakout year, like Jamison Williams. Jamison Williams got paid. He hasn't done anything. So we'll have more on this game coming up in a few minutes. But again, 10-point lead for the Bills early in the fourth quarter. Tons of points in this game. Meanwhile, earlier today, we got the report. The apology we thought we were going to get at some point before the teams played Saturday. Texas head coach Steve Sarkisian said he should have better handled his post-game interview with ESPN reporter Holly Rowe after beating Ohio State. Also acknowledged that the exchange he had with Holly Rowe led to that creation of fake videos, which got an apology from Arch Manning when he talked about laughing at a video that AI depicts Steve Sarkisian hitting Holly Rowe and knocking her down. You know, we said from the beginning this whole thing was stupid because it was all avoidable if everybody was just a better pro. If Steve Sarkisian was a pro, which in the situation he should have been, if Holly Rowe was a pro in the situation, which he should have been, and Arch Manning, who knows what it is when he says things. Hey, dude, I don't know that you want to draw such an attention to start laughing at videos of guys hitting women, right? Like that, you got to understand that. You've been around law. I know you're not 21 yet, but you're not really a full, I'm in the world. You're still protected in college, but you got to know these things. But now I wonder this for Texas now, because this is where I sit here and I go, what is Texas and why do they remind me of the WNBA? Okay. They're the number one team in college football. They have never been at a higher profile in recent years than they are at right now. Arch Manning has realized his potential. The big comeback last week, mm-hmm. Steve Sarkisian, running Texas football. Yeah. He's been a big deal, big story, but really, how much Texas football has been in the crosshairs of everybody the last couple of years? We're waiting for Arch Manning. We're seeing it. Yes, we pay attention to them, but we pay attention to them like we pay attention to any good team. Now, Texas is the number one team in the sport. You have the number one most high-profile quarterback. Can you handle success? Because we say that about the WNBA all the time, because it is clear the WNBA can't handle success.
10: Yeah, right? But now they're going to have a new person in charge.
9: They will.
10: World
9: and
10: order.
9: Hopefully that's someone handling success better.
10: Sophie Cunningham,
9: This is just...
10: We've already talked about
9: WNBA
10: this.
9: WNBA Commissioner Sophie Cunningham had this to say. But, like, because the W was given this great number of success. They were able to get it with all the great young players coming in, and still there's a lot of animosity, and they can't handle it. And now there's a new commissioner. They want new leadership. The same thing I'm wondering for Texas now. Okay, can Texas handle being in this rarefied air now? They are the big story in college outside.

0: But either way, you got them, you got the Panthers, you got the Cardinals. Your defensive secondary is bad. You had the issue where with Terry and Arnold, and there's no replacement, right? Not that he should have been retained, but there's no replacing that. He was a good player when he was available. So you're down in the secondary, and you watch that. I mean, you had a couple of big communication issues with, I mean, Josh Palmer's touchdown. That's the easiest touchdown catch you're ever going to have, right? And you had several other big chunk yardage plays downfield where there's not a defender in sight. That becomes the, I need the all 22 to actually see where the defender were. Like I was in a plane flying over to see where the Sharks are, right? I'm flying my drone over to see where they are on the California coast. But, and offensively, they'll score points, but that was uneven, right? That offense didn't do anything until they were down big, right? Early on, they struggled. Yep. And you got a couple of offensive linemen that you're playing without. And as good as Jahmyr Gibbs is, eventually you got to find someone else that's going to be able to spell him in the run game, too, because he can't be touching the ball 25 times a game.
1: Yeah, that'd be tough. That'd
0: right? Because Pacheco's out for at least three months.
1: Yeah. I mean, look.
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1: 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Coming up next, what NFL team is now suddenly facing a must-win game in week two? 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

0: fully ready. He's like, first week of June. I did everything. Like, I did everything. You know, and he's just different. Like, he's, you know, I've always told you, man, like, I think what a lot of guys miss out on nowadays is something I used to try and coach guys in is it's your honor to fight hurt. You know, so many guys now are like, well, I want to look right and I don't want memes or I don't want bad film. No, it's your honor to fight hurt. If you go out there and start feeling good about yourself, like, you know, man, I was at 50% and I caught six balls for 104 yards in this cat. Man, look what that does for me. And the old school guys used to do that. I mean, Tony Gonzalez, who's on the broadcast tonight, dude didn't miss a game for, I'm going to say, like 15 years. Like Rondé Barber, who is 180 pounds, he had the longest consecutive game streak playing when he retired. He's 180 pounds. Right? There's so many guys, the old school guys, they would play with things. Man, they're going to go in, they break a forearm, get a plate put in it, and they're back on Sunday. They break a thumb, get a pin put in, they're casted up, they're back. It was just a different generation. If it's your honor to fight hurt, Patrick Mahomes is that old school generation.
1: Jason Smith Show, Mike Harmon here, Fox Sports Radio, on the hotline with us, joined for another glorious NFL season. It's our guy, NFL insider, Fox NFL Sunday, Jay Glazer, at Jay Glazer, author, speaker. You want to book him, all the information's there, at Jay Glazer. All right, Jay, one, how's Sean McVay been since returning home? And two, will we actually see Aaron Donald suit up? Because looks like they need him a little more on that line now.
0: Yeah, I know. He was actually good this week, the past week when I talked to him. Way better than I thought he'd be.
2: okay.
0: But I think also it's like, he knows it now. It's almost like, you know, they were going to blame for the travel. I don't think it was the travel, dude. I think they just went out there and just kind of, you know, sank.
1: Right, they got beat.
0: It allows him to kind of get in the guys and make sure guys also like, hey, you know, don't read these clippings. Don't read these stories. Like, everybody anointed us. Kind of, you know, knocked him off their crown, which I'm sure he loved, right? And, you know, a pissed off Sean McVay and Rams team is a much more dangerous team. But same thing, like, yeah, I said, like, no one practices and does anything in the preseason. Like, Myles Garrett had two practices. You know, most guys, like Stafford, didn't have any games, right? And, again, it catches up when these games are live because everybody has to be on the same page. And, you know, a lot of times they kind of start a little slower and the Rams always find their way later in the season. Always. Because they have injuries early on, they overcome them, and then they're just like, they are so tough in the postseason. Like, I don't see that not being the case this year. As far as Aaron Donald, I honestly just haven't talked to him. So I don't know. Because it's a Monday night game. So their practices are, but like, so tonight's like a Wednesday. You know, tomorrow's a Thursday, so I was going to call them, you know, Friday, Saturday about it anyway. But things are trending in the right direction for him. I know that. I don't like to say definitively unless I talk to somebody, you know, personally.
2: All right, now for the Rams, Jay, all of a sudden this Giants game, much more difficult than we thought it would be a week ago. Everything looked good. Everything was in place for John Harbaugh. Are you buying the Giants after week one? I mean, I know Strahan's calling you every 5 minutes saying, hey, Jay, are you buying the Giants after the first game?
0: Well, I've bought Harbaugh for a long time. And, you know, the biggest thing there was the Giants always have this waiting for the sky to fall mentality. Mm. Like, they're always waiting for the sky to fall. And the difference, what I saw the other night, is when Dallas has come back, Giants teams of the past, oh, man, here we go again, and they would have caved. Where with Harbaugh, it wasn't even an option. Like, it was just a totally different, and I talked to a bunch of guys on the team about that. Like, it's just different here. Like, it's not, yeah, that old, here we go again, sky's falling, it was nowhere to be found. So I think that's where, you know, a guy like Harbaugh, and, you know, they need a guy like that to I think, change their culture, change the way things are done there. So I think it was, you know, and what I loved also, I just loved, like, I didn't know if I was sold on Jackson Dart, but after what they did the other night, coming to the line, calling plays, see what the defense is doing, checking out of it, calling another play, man, that was Matt Nagy, fantastic. And I saw a lot from Jackson Dart. For him to be able to pull that off, all of them, like the intelligence quotient for everybody together to be able to pull that off against tough Dallas defense, which is way tougher this year, even though it didn't show it. On paper, they're tougher this year than they were last year by far. That was very, very impressive.
2: He's on Twitter at Jay Glazer. That is at Jay Glazer, NFL on Fox Sunday. Jay, as always, buddy, appreciate it. Have fun in week two, man. We'll talk to you next week.
0: Absolutely. Love you guys.
2: Always great stuff with Jay Glazer. Look, the stuff with Patrick Mahomes, I'm like, when I'm watching Sunday, I'm going, why does anybody else do this? Like, I don't understand. Like, why, if you can get back this fast and be this healthy, why? For Jay to just say, I tell teams, they go, we don't do it that way. Well, why not?
1: But that's just it, right? It's all about innovation. We talk about it from an X's and O's and strategic standpoint of, all right, now we're going to use the second tight end. We're going to do this, change up 13 personnel, all of that. That's all fine and good. Now you can get guys back on the field faster. And I know the science and the medical community, you know, sometimes slow to adopt some things. This is obviously a good test study here. Now, there was a whole other controversy with that. On the FS1 morning show in terms of what Nick Wright might have been told by Patrick Mahomes, which raises some red flags. But why would you not try to get your guy back on the field?
2: Yeah, it doesn't.
1: Especially if it doesn't include, you know, the reasons guys used to get on the field faster. Yeah.
2: And also, you know, look, another great point from Glazer talking about John Harbaugh's influence on the Giants, where, you know, we talk about how, hey, the Giants are it's a very delicate blend right now, but that is a game where, look, Brian Daboll or some other coaches, hey, yeah, Cowboys start to come back. Maybe the Giants are able to just hang on and win, but Harbaugh's been through a few of these games. Hey, guys, don't worry, I got it. And not only did the Giants win, the Giants closed out the game. It'd be one thing if, hey, the Giants just held on and Harbaugh is wiping sweat off them because they made a field goal or the Cowboys missed a field goal. But instead, they closed the game big. And John Harbaugh, that's where his influence on this team is tremendously huge.
1: Well, what's great is watching this squad. They play like their hair's on fire. And I don't know how sustainable it is over a long time. We've talked about this a lot in terms of health issues or whatever these guys have had. But, you know, at least out the gate, he's going to get these guys to play.
2: Uh-huh.
1: And if Jackson Dart has shown that much growth in what they've gotten, that means I've got to give some begrudging respect to Matt Nagy.
2: Yeah, well, you do. Jake Glazer mentioned his name.
1: Yeah,
2: you got to do it, buddy.
1: And I do.
2: You got to do it.
1: But, you know, Malik Nabers talked about not playing, suited up.
2: Mm-hmm.
1: Isaiah Likely brought him in from Baltimore, and with the injuries there, Lamar Jackson go, we didn't keep that guy. Why didn't we keep that guy?
2: Again, if you missed it, I'll be in our best of. Put it up on Twitter as well, at Fox Sports Radio. Coming up next, something happened in sports tonight that shouldn't have been possible, yet it happened again. What is it? That's next. Jason and Mike, Fox Sports Radio.
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22: Here's the snap. It's a blitz. Allen back to pass, gets rid of it. Looking deep down the middle, wide open is Josh Palmer, who's going to go for a 43-yard touchdown.
21: 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They defeated the Lions 41-31. Allen threw for 248 yards and three touchdowns. He also had two rushing touchdowns, while James Cook had 21 carries, 135 yards, and a touchdown. Rams defensive tackle Aaron Donald was a full participant in practice on Thursday. The team is hopeful that he will play Monday night against the Giants. In baseball, the Astros topped the Royals 6-2, and the Rangers lost to the Red Sox 4-3. Houston now has a one-game lead over Texas for the division, and the White Sox held on 3-1 against the Tigers and moved back into first place with Cleveland. I'm Monty Bolaños.
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New episodes drop all weekend long. Beginning today, we'll have new fresh pods today. And then on Saturday, mailbag on Sunday. And we are efforting a big name in the Maller Militia who has never been on the mailbag before, who has agreed to be part of the

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20: Thursday night football saw the Bills defeat the Lions in their brand new stadium 41-31, where Josh Allen threw for 248 yards and 3 touchdowns while also rushing for 2 touchdowns. Here is Lions coach Dan Campbell.
21: The quarterback makes things very difficult, you know. If you don't keep him in the pocket, keep him contained, man, he can hurt you.
20: This is the 10th time in Allen's career where he's thrown for two or more touchdowns while also rushing for two or more touchdowns. In baseball, the Dodgers clinched the division for a fifth straight year. They're headed to the postseason for a 14th straight year after beating the Reds in Cincinnati 8-2. The White Sox held on 3-1 against the Tigers and moved back into first place with Cleveland in the AL Central. Chicago holds the tiebreaker. Astros topped the Royals 6-2, and the Rangers lost to the Red Sox 4-3. I'm Monsi Bolaños.
0: Turn this on. Is it on?
5: Big Ben Maller.
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24: 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He's more of a beta.
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0: a little bit. And besides hamstrings, are the NFL's version of termites. Now, what does that mean? Yeah, the hamstring injury, the slight injury, in this case a hamstring, it's like termites, because just when you think you've handled the problem, you've killed the termites, you hear that scratching from inside the walls. Yikes! And at the end of all of this, Nico Collins, if he's running at 80%, it's kind of like paying for like HBO streaming and you end up with PBS. Well, what are you doing? It's a much different product. It's a much, much different product. And these type of things generally linger. So good luck. Good luck on that. It's going to be week to week. Is he going to play? Is he not going to play? And the whole thing. The man made of glass. And when you're made of glass, you're often as dependable as ass. That's the way it is. It's the Ben Maller Show. That's the way this is. We normally give out the number here and say, hey, call us up. But I'm not doing that because we have Benny versus the Penny. Yes, it's back where it all started, back in its old home here on the radio. And so for the rest of the hour, we've handpicked the most important matchups, the eight most important matchups in the NFL card on Sunday and Monday. And we will pick these games against the spread and tell you who should win against the spread and why they should win and give you all that information. So we'll get to that. You can comment on X and give us your picks. Tell us what you agree with, what you don't agree with as we work our way through the hour. So you can do that right now on X at Ben Maller. That is at Ben Maller if you want to be part and give your commentary on that. But straight ahead, we open it up. Benny versus the Petty for week two in the NFL. Nobody else has this. You'll hear all my picks against the spread, my copious amounts of handicapping because I'm a total loser. You'll get to all that, and we will do it next. However, it's a block party. It's the A block. What hour is it? Let's see if we can find
1: out. Number two.
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17: Federal Reserve Chairman Kevin Warsh continues to point to persistent inflation as the reason behind the recent rate hike. More from Mark Mayfield.
18: Following the Fed's announcement that it's raising interest rates a quarter percentage point, Warsh said the committee's mission is to deliver price stability and return inflation to the 2% target. Warsh said the committee voted unanimously to raise rates because inflation is currently not headed in the direction they would like. Warsh said U.S. productivity growth and spending remain solid, as well as the job sector, despite geopolitical conflicts. The next rate decision will come at the end of October.
17: And what does the hike actually mean for consumers? Daria Albinger breaks it down.
19: This is a good time to start paying down credit card debt. Carrying a balance will become more expensive, and you should notice that increase on your statements in the next 2 to 6 months. If you're thinking about buying a car or a truck, you may want to hold for now. While current auto loans won't be affected, new ones could be more expensive. And if you're a saver, it's a good time to act. Put more money in that interest-bearing savings account or open one if you don't have one.
17: And if you've been looking for the best coffee in the USA, we've got the list.
20: Wallet Hub says the best place for the best cup of Joe is Orlando, Florida. They spend an average of $154 on Java each year. Coming in at number 2, Portland, Oregon. It has a very high number of affordable coffee shops that are rated at least 4.5 stars out of 5. At number 3, Miami. They also have the same number of high-rated shops, but they also have the 10th highest number of donut shops per capita.
21: Donut.
20: The worst coffee city. At number 100, Laredo, Texas, I'm Michael Kastner.
17: 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Many restaurants and fast food chains celebrating with some special discounts, buy one, get one free offers, and, of course, some free burgers. I'm Monica Nelson with your consumer and business news.
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39: 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As we continue with Benny versus the Penny, don't forget to check out the YouTube page. You can see Maller monologues and other features and help us out fighting the good fight, the audio wars, as we are battling it out, not only with all those other gas bags and blowhards that work elsewhere, but also the people that work here. We're in a competition. Now, we don't get the promotion that the other shows get, but that's fine. We've got the will of the people. Or you, the person, to help us on this bumpy ride. So go over to YouTube at Ben Maller Show. That's at Ben Maller Show. And please, please click that little thingamajig there. Follow that page and comment. That messes with the algorithm. And we really, really like that a lot. We like that a lot. All right, back to it. Time now to pay off the Insta trivia, then right back to Benny versus the Penny.
0: I jumped the gun.
39: That's all right. Here it is, Insta trivia. Chicago running backs Kyle Manungai, he had 100 yards, and DeAndre Swift, 124 rushing yards.

0: It does feel like the tenor of the conversation is on what's wrong with the Padres. Mm.
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24: There's the snap. It's a blitz. Allen back to pass. Gets rid of it. Looking deep down the middle. Wide open is Josh Palmer. Who's going to go for a 43-yard touchdown?
23: 97 Rock Bills Radio Network on the call. They defeated the Lions 41-31. Allen threw for 248 yards and three touchdowns. He also had two rushing touchdowns, while James Cook had 21 carries, 135 yards, and a touchdown. Rams defensive tackle Aaron Donald was a full participant in practice on Thursday. The team is hopeful that he will play Monday night against the Giants. In baseball, the Astros topped the Royals 6-2, and the Rangers lost to the Red Sox 4-3. Houston now has a one-game lead over Texas for the division, and the White Sox held on 3-1 against the Tigers and moved back into first place with Cleveland. I'm Monty Bolaños.
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2: 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Get a professional medical diagnosis. Experts at the Miami Hair Institute emphasize that everyday habits like wearing hats, combing, or using gel do not cause hair loss. The issue lies beneath the scalp at the root of the follicle. Doctors caution that effective medical treatments require personalized prescriptions. Natalie Rodriguez, Miami.
1: A health expert is emphasizing the importance of children having breakfast before heading off to school. Jennifer Hyland, a dietitian at the Cleveland Clinic, says giving children something with fiber and protein could include eggs, toast, milk, or yogurt, and their possible options.
15: Little kids don't always need as much protein as we necessarily think. But for the older kid, the teenager, if they want to do a prepackaged protein drink, if they want to do a smoothie that they put some components in there, it's quick and it's easy.
1: She says children who do not eat breakfast can have brain fog and fatigue, and that could have an impact on learning. Health update, I'm Scott Pringle.
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13: Matthew.
14: Huh? Oh, sorry.
13: It's okay. I just need you to listen to me.
14: I know that a lot of times, Mom, it might not seem like I'm listening to you, but I am. 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
16: All the talks we've had over the years, including what you've told me about not using alcohol and other drugs, they stick with me. 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
16: 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I'm good. 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
20: When Kevin Stefanski says on the Falcons quarterback situation, not ruling anyone out, is he including Matty Ice, Matt Ryan? I mean, no one wants to play quarterback for that football team. It is ridiculous. 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
2: So I wish Brady wasn't in the Raiders ownership group, because this is a perfect opportunity for Brady to make another comeback.
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20: It'd be great. 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

0: research. That's a big red flag. Why are your Ben Mao CIA people doing research?
1: Okay,
0: that's
1: Jed's going to play. Calm down. You'll play against. Let's have Mark in the North End play, my buddy Mark. Hello, Mark. Welcome.
2: Good morning, Ben. And you're right. I did know what NIR meant.
1: Exactly. Exactly. All right. Now, gentlemen, your name is your buzzer. The categories are close but no cigar and leaderboard. And, Jed, which category do you want?
0: Close but no cigar.
1: Okay. These NFL players, gentlemen, your name is your buzzer. These NFL players have been finalists on the Hall of Fame ballot for multiple years without getting in. Without getting in. We'll start with $400. This wide receiver led the NFL in receiving yards twice. Was 10th all-time in that category when he officially retired in 2012. He was a key member of the greatest show on turf.
0: Mark, Ed.
1: Mark.
2: Torrey Holt.
1: That is correct. Torrey Holt of the St. Louis Rams. $600. This three-time Super Bowl winner has been a finalist many times, including the last four consecutive years, but still hasn't been inducted into the Hall of Fame despite being the Cowboys' all-time leader in tackles.
0: Jed.
1: Jed.
0: I was going to say tackles, dude. Oh, man, Derek, safety?
1: Unfortunately, Derek, that is incorrect. Would
0: Derek
1: you like
0: Woodson,
1: to steal?
0: Derek Woodson. Darren Woodson.
1: It's your call.
3: I don't know. Do we accept that after the...
0: I've been locked up for 9 days. Give me a little leeway.
3: All right, well, we'll take it.
1: All right, Jared, what's it? $800. This two-time finalist sits at 18th on the all-time career rushing yards list, but might have a tough time getting in the hall. He never led the league in rushing, and he only has a second-team All-Pro to his name, most associated with the Jacksonville Jaguars.
0: Yeah, Maurice Jones, too.
1: No. Would you like to steal my friend on the North End?
2: I'm going to pass on that one.
1: All right, it's Fred Taylor, and no farting, Jed. We're out of time. Who won?
3: Mark wins.
2: Why you got me
1: Mark
2: under
1: wins. You lost, Jed. Go back to jail. You lost, dude.
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16: 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It's a blitz. Allen back to pass. Gets rid of it. Looking deep down the middle. Wide open is Josh Palmer, who's going to go for a 43-yard touchdown.
4: 97 Rock Bills Radio Network on the call. They defeated the Lions 41-31. Allen threw for 248 yards and 3 touchdowns. He also had 2 rushing touchdowns, while James Cook had 21 carries, 135 yards, and a touchdown. Rams defensive tackle Aaron Donald was a full participant in practice on Thursday. The team is hopeful that he will play Monday night against the Giants. In baseball, the Astros topped the Royals 6-2, and the Rangers lost to the Red Sox 4-3. Houston now has a 1-game lead over Texas for the division, and the White Sox held on 3-1 against the Tigers and moved back into first place with Cleveland. I'm Monty Bolaños.
17: Hello!
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And away we go. It is two pros and a cup of Joe here, Fox Sports Radio. He's LeVar Arrington. That guy's Brady Quinn. I'm Jonas Knox with you. You can find us, as always, on the iHeartRadio app. You know you can listen to us on hundreds and hundreds and hundreds of affiliates all across the country. 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And if you are listening on the podcast, we appreciate you doing so. And we are brought to you in part by the Home Depot. 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

0: through and waited for the interview with Holly. Obviously, we have a ton of respect for ESPN and Holly. Holly and I go way back to even to my days of playing at BYU, and we've got a great relationship. ESPN is a great partner of ours. We know we're going to have more opportunities with that crew covering us, and we're looking forward to those opportunities. So could have definitely handled that situation better with a little bit more patience in the moment.
1: Steve, it was ESPN's fault. That's the moral of the story. All right, they couldn't get it together at halftime. There was a delay after the game, and that's what led to all this. So your quarterback had to apologize for making a comment about a fake video because ESPN couldn't get their production together. That's the story here.
2: That's ridiculous. Okay. I'd say everyone's guilty, right, for their actions. What people sometimes don't realize on the TV side of things, it's not always easy to get the technology, the audio, everything you need all synced up in those moments. And coaches need to be more understanding, but also networks have to too. Like, they have a schedule. You don't have much time at half. You're trying to make adjustments. Your team's getting beat at home. It would have been a bad look for Sark too. But at the end of the day, the TV networks, they pay all the money to pay these players, to pay these coaches. And so that's what they bargain for the rights to. Like, that's part of the deal. So I look at it and say, like, everyone's kind of, I just don't understand why he's always so fired up. You know,
3: hey,
2: there's something
3: Jonas,
2: going on there.
1: Yeah.
2: Hey,
1: what's up,
3: Hey, Jonas.
1: Yeah.
3: You can't hide that money, can you? You can't hide that money, can you? Golly, boy. I tell you what, that was spoken real well by that big FOX network fella there that just gave
2: it
3: to y'all.
2: I'm talking about ESPN Damn. Here. This is
3: nothing
2: Shots
3: to do with
2: out
3: us. The Fox. Shots we out share, the Fox.
2: No one shares the SEC. It's just ESPN. So that's a very, very intimate relationship they've got.
3: I get it.
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20: Josh Allen accounted for 5 touchdowns, leading the Bills to a 41-31 win over the Lions in the NFL Thursday night game. The Bills scored touchdowns on their first 4 possessions in their first ever regular season game in their new stadium. Coach Joe Brady.
21: Like, it was the game that Buffalo deserved, right? Like, I'm so excited for the city to get the result that they, you know, there's a lot of time in the making at the stadium. And, I mean, the atmosphere was incredible.
20: The Bills now 2-0. They'll host the Chargers in Week 3. The 1-1 Lions next week host the Jets. College football tomorrow includes a top 10 showdown with 7th-ranked LSU visiting number 9 Ole Miss. LSU QB Sam Leavitt upgraded from doubtful to questionable in the latest injury report. Headlines from baseball. The Dodgers beat the Reds 8-2. The win clinched the Dodgers' 5th straight National League West title. Meanwhile, the White Sox beat the Tigers 3-1. The Sox gain a half game on the idle Guardians. Chicago and Cleveland are tied for the AL Central lead with 9 games to go. I'm Matt McCoy.
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2: 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Where the ball lands, only Ray Ray knows. It's Radio Roulette. And this week, it's...
28: We are continuing Smash or Pass. I got so many complaints last week.
1: Oh, I love continuing Smash or
28: Pass. Yes, we have
29: so... Did you say complaints?
28: Yes. They said it wasn't long enough. They wanted to hear more food items, you know?
1: All right.
28: Got to give the people what they want.
1: Yes.
29: I don't know about that.
28: Yeah, I do.
29: Damn. We do. We know.
28: Anyways, right. So let's get back into this. Last week, we featured the giant horse collar brought at Lambeau Field, and we did the Buffalo Bruncher at
29: the
28: Highmark.
29: Did you just, like, taste your words just then?
28: I taste them every day, baby.
29: Okay.
28: Anyways.
29: Wow.
28: So today, we are starting off at Commander's Stadium, okay? They are featuring a crab-stuffed shaped pretzel at their Northwest Stadium, I think is what it's called.
29: You know we did this.
28: No, we didn't. Did we do that one? No, I told you about it off the air, and you said, oh, I'd eat that. That's why.
29: Oh.
28: That's why you remember.
29: Oh.
1: So this is what do they do? Like, they hollow out the pretzel? And
28: yeah, so it's actually a crab-shaped pretzel, and then it is filled with lemon tarragon crab dip. Brushed with garlic butter on top and sprinkled with Parmesan cheese, and it comes with a side of chips.
1: Mm.
28: Smash or pass, boys.
29: Crab dip?
28: Yes,
29: it
28: is filled with crab
29: dip. I can't have shellfish, so I'm out. Sorry. But it sounds great.
28: Allergic?
1: I'm going to pass.
29: Give me an EpiPen. I'm in it.
1: I'm going to pass because I like stuff that's good.
29: Damn. If it had, like, straight up, like they be having them crab bombs and... In Maryland, like Maryland is crab bombs, you know, like it's less filler more crab. If it was like that, I'm all in. If they figured out how to do a pretzel bomb, a pretzel

0: It's consomme and fresh lime, and it's even branded with a Bears logo.
1: Pass.
2: Smash.
1: Pass.
0: Smash in and pass.
1: I was there. I saw
2: it. What type of meat is that?
1: Birria. It's birria like a beef. It's shredded beef.
3: Yeah, shredded beef.
2: Is it like barbacoa at Chipotle?
1: It sounds like barbacoa.
2: I'm smashing.
3: Awful. Smash.
1: I saw it. I was there. It's awful.
0: I smash it all day.
2: What's awful about
1: pass.
2: It? Smashing.
1: It's just, like it's fake
3: Mexican.
1: By the way,
3: do a low key flex on us because you were there.
2: Hey, you guys, I was there. I saw it.
1: Yeah, listen, buddy.
2: Hey, guys, did I say I was there?
1: Hey, listen, buddy, you go to Buckingham Palace, I go to Soldier Field, okay?
2: He did flex on us with Buckingham Palace.
1: He did.
2: And then told us about Big Ben the Bell.
3: I'll tell you, I was more. Coach just goes, what do they do? I go, it's a great question. I go, I'm not sure. He's like, just a figurehead, right? I'm like, yeah, they do some other stuff. But yeah.
2: Dang.
1: We don't have time for any more, Ray.
0: I know, we're out. And I really wanted to get into this flight that the Browns have. Because I think one of their dogs is named after our very own Brady Quinn. But maybe we'll get into that next time.
1: You want to do it?
0: No, we'll save it for next time. Ray's roulette out.
1: Hey, it's Jonas Knox, and you know everything about your favorite players, their stats, their contract, even their injury history. 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

0: dude. Like, hey, hey, what do you feel like doing tonight? Let's go watch Hawks Pacers. What? Come on, man. There's better things to do in life. Go to Magic City. You got options in Atlanta. It's a great town.
1: Dang. So now you're promoting going to a strip club instead of an NBA basketball game.
0: That's correct.
1: Like that's where your head's at. That's where
0: that's
1: you're at.
0: That's correct. That's what the league is.
2: Could be better athletes up in there.
0: Damn.
2: Just saying.
1: I'm out. I am out.
2: Hey, man, enjoy Big Ben, man. You know, and the Ferris wheel and all
0: have
2: that.
0: Have a good time.
1: That is such a bad accent. It's offensive.
0: Hey, it's Jonas Knox, and if you work in logistics, you know nothing moves without you. 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
19: Early clouds this morning, but mostly sunny and pleasant today. High 78. Tomorrow, expect some more clouds in the morning, but mostly sunny and pleasant.

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10: 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There is some thick fog in the Julian area. We're looking okay coming down the 67 out of Ramona. 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

0: Traffic.com.
1: Traffic's building in National City for the northbound 5, the 54 to Main, a little slow behind the Coronado Bridge. The bridge traffic is okay. It's really 3rd Street and 1st Street out to Alameda.
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22: Allen under center here on first and goal from the one. Three tight end set. Here's a snap. Hand off to Cook, who reaches the end zone for the touchdown. The Cook is in the kitchen on a one-yard touchdown run.
23: 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I did put into ChatGPT about getting through the movie The Matrix. Now, maybe that's not the way. I said, why is it hard for me to get through the movie The Matrix in one setting? And ChatGPT broke it down. You have to get through the setup. The first hour is where viewers who aren't already invested in the premise are most likely to lose interest. So thank you for helping me have an excuse as to why I'm struggling to get through The Matrix. Yes, Dylan.
24: But you said you're 46 minutes in.
23: Yes.
24: 14 more minutes. You're over the hump.
23: Yeah.
24: I believe in you.
23: But I'm more of a John Wick guy. John Wick is easy to watch. I don't have to think. Matrix, I got to think a little bit.
24: Yeah.
23: Yeah. Yes, yes, Paul.
0: That's why you love the Bourne movies. Put it on, he yeah. wins, you go home.
23: Always a great chase scene.
0: Yeah.
23: Always. Love Bourne. Yes, Marvin.
1: Taken is in that same category.
23: Yeah, I'm you fine know, with
1: let's
23: Taken.
1: Let's put it on.
23: Okay, the problem I had with Taken is, I think in the first one, there's all these car accidents. Nobody dies, but there's just total chaos. He's the one that is, you know, causing all these pileups. Nothing ever happens. Yes, Marvin.
1: Yeah, there was a scene where the Albanians were shooting at him, and they didn't hit him at all. It looked like an episode of the A-Team. I remember watching the A-Team when I was a kid, and all it would do was just hit the ground as Mr. T was just running into the truck.
23: Pathetic. Yes, Dylan.
24: The best. I know you haven't seen this, but the best is Star Wars. The stormtroopers never killed a single person in any of the movies. Also, I've got the John Wick kill count for each movie. Obviously, notoriously kills a lot of people.
23: It's like 100, isn't it?
24: So for the first John Wick, 77.
23: Okay.
24: Pedestrian. John Wick Chapter 2, 128.
0: Wow.
24: Just that's, you know, that's a nice line graph going up. And then he regresses a little. John Wick Chapter 3, he kills 94. Then the real banger, John Wick, that was Chapter 3. John Wick Chapter 4, 140 kills.
23: Dang. But didn't they kill his dog?
24: Yeah, that's always how it's. That'll ruin any man.
23: Yes.
0: And that explains the first 10 kills, but after killing your dog.
23: and I don't blame him after that. You know, he had to go after some people, but he doesn't get killed. I mean, he doesn't get shot. You would think he has the Matrix skills in John Wick in being able to avoid the bullets. Nick in Irvine. Hi, Nick. What do you have for me?
16: Dan, always such an honor to talk to you. You're a Hall of Fame legend. Thank you for being there. Listen, Lane Kiffin is a human piece of garbage. If you don't believe me, ask the Raiders, ask USC, ask Ole Miss, and in a couple years, you can ask LSU. This man is an immature narcissist like a five-year-old. And instead of walking into a bar and asking, where's the hotties, he should be asking, where's the potties? And if you want more hot takes like this, I've started a Substack at
23: I don't think we need more hot takes like that. But thank you, Nick.
0: Substack.
23: Thank you. Hey, people keep hiring him. He must be good at something. But to overcome all of this, yes, Dylan.
24: Isn't the hot take to be like, I love Lane Kiffin?
23: Yeah.
24: As everyone says they hate Lane Kiffin. I do like Lane Kiffin. I think he's awesome.
23: I appreciate Lane Kiffin.
24: Yeah.
23: Okay? He's good content. That's all. That's all I care about. Good or bad, your content. Andrew in Washington. Hi, Andrew.
18: Oh, good morning, Dan Dennett. Happy Meat Friday. Well, E-Me last week for my MMW GOTW actually picked a game that is this week, Alabama and FFU. So I'm not going to contribute to that this week. But I did have a couple of comments and then a stat. But I'm not piling on Jason Tatum. I think he's an excellent guy. Lives a nice, clean life for the NBA. But I do think he's a bit manufactured star for us to believe in more than he's done it for the passion of the game. That's just my take. Also, I was wondering, is Todd, so is he only going to do Todd cast during the NFL season according to how the how his Denver Broncos do? Because Tuesday we missed a Todd cast, and I know that he got physically assaulted by Nick Wright. But, Todd, you got to give America what they need. They need to hear you rant.
23: Well, and Nick Wright... He verbally assaulted Todd, not physically assaulted. But thank you, Andrew. You did the Todd cast yesterday?
19: Yes. I had a doctor appointment, shockingly, on Tuesday, so it got moved to Thursday. And the only reason I booked or I asked that we should put Nick Wright on is because I was hoping it was going to go in a very different direction, and he was going to praise the Broncos and have to deal with his Chiefs losing, but that backfired terribly.
23: Joe in Wisconsin. Hi, Joe. What do you have for me?
25: Hey, DP, Joe in Boston today. Chased my wife out for a work conference and was just wondering if you or any of the boys had a day drinking spot to grab a little beer. I'm on foot and got nothing to do.
23: And you're in Boston?
25: It's in Massachusetts.
23: Okay. All right. Dylan, I'm sure this is right up your alley.
24: Well, this one's actually a sneaky one, Dan. Our friends at Eventide in Portland, restaurant that we're big fans of, there is one in Boston.

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7: 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And the 805 is kind of off and on into Mission Valley. West 94 slow between that 805 and 5.
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16: Oh, it is a Friday. I can't even keep my blazing five picks in my pocket. It started burning a hole. It was a fire hazard. Blazing five in an hour. Bills. For several hours, we're live in Los Angeles. It's The Herd, wherever you may be, whatever platform you're watching or listening on. Thanks for choosing us. Thanks for making us part of your day. Listen, the Buffalo Bills have some nice pieces. But I have never seen a team defined more by one player. The Niners

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8: Another big game for Bills quarterback Josh Allen. He threw for three touchdowns and ran for two more as Buffalo outscored Detroit 41-31 in the NFL Thursday night game. Bills running back James Cook, 135 yards on the ground. Lions QB Jared Goff had four touchdown passes, but not enough to overcome an early 21-0 deficit.
9: Really understand we need to start good. We just start on that momentum and ignite some of those plays in the first drive and the second drive and not allow ourselves to get in these holes.
8: The Lions fall to 1-1 while the Bills are 2-0. Sunday NFL games include the Ravens hosting the Saints. Ravens wideout Zay Flowers, a question mark, yet to practice this week with a hamstring strain. Also Sunday, the Patriots host the Steelers. Pats running back Travion Henderson, who missed the opener with an ankle injury, says he's ready to go this week. College football last night included an ACC matchup with Pitt beating Syracuse. There's a top five team in action tonight as Miami plays at Wake Forest. I'm Matt McCoy.
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11: 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I looked this morning at the most playoff wins by a quarterback without getting to the Super Bowl. Not only does Josh Allen have the most, he's got 40% more wins than second place Philip Rivers, Mark Brunell, and Danny White.
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11: All right, here we go. It's a Friday hour two, blazing 5:90. We're live. We're in Los Angeles. It's been an amazing week. It cooled down a little. NFL heating back up. Man, I got to tell you something. You ever think, J-Mac, sometimes you do this for a living? I'm sitting here, watch the game last night. I'm like, I do this for a living. I watch football and talk about it.
15: Very hashtag blessed.
11: And also, people are always coming up to me now on the staff. Everybody's like, oh, have you seen that new show on streaming service? Dude, I don't watch anything for 7 months during the football season. I honestly stay off TikTok.
15: They just asked about Widow's Bay.
11: No idea.
15: I've never heard of the show. They're like, it's amazing. I'm like,
11: nope, not interested.
15: I mean, I'm interested. I just don't have time for that. I mean, I could barely do Lioness right before NFL Sunday. Yeah. Now that, if you're not watching, you're missing out.
11: All right. Last week, week one of our picks. I always tell you, I'm flying blind. I had no idea. Now I'm feeling much differently about my week two blazing five picks. And here we go.
16: That's a hot

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7: Oh, it's Friday and it's noon o'clock. We made it. Welcome to San Diego Sports 760. And here's what's trending on the iHeart Sports Network. It's presented by Lowe's. Last night was owned by Josh Allen. He threw three touchdown passes. He ran for two more and led Buffalo past Detroit 41-31 in the first regular season game at the Bills' new stadium. He finished with 248 passing yards. James Cook ran for another 134 yards. The Padres beat Colorado 9-2 behind a monster Xander Bogaerts day. Not sure the last time we have said that. Padres have won 10 of 11. They open up a home series with Miami tonight. San Diego State hosts James Madison tomorrow night at Snapdragon Stadium. We'll have all the action for you right here on San Diego Sports 760. 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
15: Well, the Padres are victorious today. They win this one 9-2, and they take 3 out of 4 from the Colorado Rockies.
16: 4 ahead of the Diamondbacks for that last wild card spot. And this weekend, the Marlins come to Petco. Can the Aztecs bounce back from the UCLA game with James Madison coming to Snapdragon Stadium? And SDFC to South Beach to take the pitch versus Messi and Inter Milan. Plus, NFL Week 2 gets started in Buffalo.
17: Allen in the shotgun, takes the snap, back to pass, looking over the middle, rips it, and it's complete for a touchdown to Dalton Kincaid.
16: 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A busy Friday starts now from the ESET Cybersecurity Studios of San Diego Sports 760 in the Fletch Zone.
7: Yes, sir! Let's get it going on a Friday. What's happening, everybody? Ben Fletcher, Jonathan Rifkin, till 2. J-Riff will keep things rolling after that. Schaefer and Sliwa will be your drive home. Welcome in, folks. Thanks for being here. Really do appreciate it. It is San Diego Sports 760. We got a lot to get to today. Caleb Davis, the general manager of San Diego State football, is going to be jumping on at 12:30 to help preview Saturday, tomorrow, the game against JMU, James Madison, who's going to be at Snapdragon Stadium tomorrow night. Steve Hartman will be here for his weekly appearance coming up at 1:30. Talk about the full NFL slate with Steve. Maybe get a little parlay out of Steve because those went so well last year. And we got lots of fun in between, including a couple of great giveaways, a 4-pack of tickets to SeaWorld San Diego's Howlow Scream, and a pair of tickets to go see Haley Williams with Magdalena Bay. Beginning of October out at Chula Vista. So

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1: It's more likely than not they won't reach the four seed. 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Because they're trailing two teams. 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
2: And they the tiebreakers.
1: But it's not impossible. 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

0: San Diego Sports 760. Ben Fletcher with you. Got my buddy Jonathan Rifkin with me. We'll be here till 2 o'clock. And then Jarriff will keep it going for an hour. Schaefer Sliwa will be your drive home. Let's get a couple talkbacks in here on this Michael King conversation. Here's Brian.
1: Hi, guys. This is Brian from Alpine. I would not pitch Michael King. With the guarantee that you're already in the playoffs, I would save him for that first game. Going into a wild card and taking the first game is huge in moving on to the next level. So I think I would trust my other pitchers. I would trust my bullpen. And I would rest King and start him off to start the fire. Thanks, guys. Bye.
0: Brian's my guy. Thank you, Brian from Alpine. That's pretty much exactly what I'm trying to make.
2: Can I jump in here really quickly?
0: So please Fletch do.
2: Fletch and I were arguing during the break about...
0: Yeah, there was no commercial break. We just kept going.
2: Yeah. they would... Hypothetically, you're going to Atlanta, right? So if you keep Michael King and you're going to Atlanta, the idea here is that he would be matched up against Chris Sale. So Fletch said, well, Michael King was better in the last month than Chris Sale. Here's Michael King's August stats. Michael King had a 2.21 ERA in August. That is incredible. 2.21 ERA. By the way, Randy Vasquez actually was better. He had a 2.18 ERA, but we don't need to talk about that. And he was holding opponents to a 2.221 opponent batting average. Chris Sale, Fletch, by the way, had a 2.0 ERA in August. So he actually was better.
0: Words. Numbers.
2: And by the way, Chris Sale at home has a 1.66. On the road, he's a 2.74. I would rather, but so like,
0: look, obviously you would
2: and
0: rather
2: Michael
0: have
2: King away, and a Michael King away this season is a 3.31, and at home is a 2.74. I would rather, I would bank on the Padres at home before I would take Michael King in for one game against Chris Sale, who is one of the best pitchers in baseball all season long in Atlanta.
0: Obviously, you would rather have a home series. Obviously. But even having that home series without your best pitcher doesn't guarantee you jack. So I don't know. It's just it's a Sophie's choice.
2: You're boosting your odds.
0: I don't think that there's a wrong answer here. I'll be honest. Like, I could see this thing from both ways, and I think the margins are pretty slim. However, I also think that the Padres will probably jump either the Phillies or the Cubs, so the Chris Sale point is moot, because the Padres probably will be in that 4-5 matchup, not the 6-3 matchup. So hopefully that happens, and we'll see if current trends continue. But then, of course, there's a 3-game series against the Dodgers. The Dodgers would love to make it as hard as possible on the Padres. I don't know. There's a lot to be said.
2: If current trends continue, they're on track to make the one seed, or not the four seed. Sorry.
0: I would agree. So if current trends continue,
2: which means they would host.
0: Hosting.
2: Correct.
0: Hopefully you can do that while getting to rest all your guys in that final series of the season against the Diamondbacks. We'll see if it happens. All right, do we have time for Mark Walter here? Yeah, we got time.
2: I don't know. Do you want to cool off before you get back in heated at this guy?
0: No, I'm not going to get mad at him.
2: You're not going to get mad at him?
0: No, I'm just going to lay out the facts. I think that the facts are plenty enough.
2: The facts don't anger you?
0: They do, but also everything is alleged. Everything is rumored. Everything is speculation at this point, and Mark Walter is rich. So we're going to get this one bombshell article, and then probably things go away because people start to get paid under the table. So Mark Walter is the owner of the Dodgers, previous owner of the Lakers, previous owner of Chelsea FC. He's moved off of both the Chelsea team and the Lakers team. He is now currently the owner of the Dodgers, as well as a big part of this Guggenheim group, which owns a bunch of stuff all over the world. So allegedly, this lawsuit is reporting that instead of 3% of the profits made from one of Mark Walter's insurance companies being reinvested into other companies also owned by Mark Walter, that number is actually more like 42%, nearly $17 billion that people invested into one of Mark Walter's companies, as in like life insurance, right? And stuff that you could take out of later while the Mark Walter's company would kind of invest it into a bunch of different things and let it grow a little bit. Then you take it out in a bunch of years. Mark Walter has instead been taking that money that people put in and, I don't know, paying players with it, buying companies with it, helping out his TV contracts. At least that's what I'm understanding. And again, all this is alleged. There's a lot of legal jargon in The Athletic. You know how I feel about that. So there's all that stuff is going on this whole time, right? And it's someone in Florida, right, Jarriff, who's actually mounting this lawsuit, if that's what you would call it. And it sounds like just numbers have been fudged. And it definitely sounds like something has been done wrong by Mark Walter. I don't think that this means in any sense of the word that Mark Walter is going to be forced to give over the Dodgers or sell the Dodgers. I don't know exactly where this goes. It feels like it's a fun story. not fun, but it's a story that is going to grab everyone's attention. And then 2 weeks later, he's going to pay off this guy in Florida and everything will go away. And we'll just go back to normally hating the Dodgers.
2: I mean, we can still hate the Dodgers and this cannot go away. I don't know. I don't know how this goes away. I mean, you're misdirecting people's
0: because he's rich.
2: Savings and funds. Yeah, but he didn't have the money for the assets that he had, which is clear, which is why he needed to reallocate funds with, and lying to his customers and clients in the process. Right. Like, it's why he had the UAE sovereign fund help pay for his Chelsea FC down payment. Like, I don't actually think he's rich. It seems to me like he kind of has nothing and he was using all of this other stuff to cover it up.
0: Well, he currently has $10 billion or $12 billion, whatever he just sold the Lakers for. He currently has whatever money he just got for Chelsea FC.
2: Dodgers. You're telling me that the SEC isn't going to seize this man's fund? Like, you're telling me that this guy's going to be able to, come on, look what he's scamming people.
0: We're talking
2: he's
0: about lying to, billions
2: he's
0: of dollars,
2: lying to
0: Jay
2: people. Riff. He's lying to people. Bro, he should go to jail.
0: Where's your law degree that supports that? Where's my law degree that supports that? I don't know. I've read one article out of the New York Times and I've seen rumors online for a couple weeks. Like, just as easily, the person in Florida could be full of crap. You know what I mean? Probably not. Hey, everything would be pointing to Mark Walter being kind of a sleazebag.
2: Yes. I don't know if we have more evidence not to victim shame than the victim shame in this situation.
0: No, I for sure. 100%. And obviously something's been boiling under the surface for a long time here for weeks and weeks and weeks. And maybe this is the first of many bombshells. Maybe this is the only bombshell. And we'll see exactly what it is. Ultimately, it seems like he was doing something shady. He was doing something wrong. And I don't think you just start selling off assets like that unless you're like geared up for a storm of legal action coming your way. And that's exactly what he's been doing. So the simplest way I think you can break it down was he was saying 3% of investors' monies were going into groups, businesses, partnerships that were affiliated with the Mark Walter name, either companies he owned or companies that the Guggenheim Group owned. It was supposed to be 3%. This lawsuit is alleging 42% of that money is going in. The one that fascinates me the most, by the way, is the TV partnership. The TV partnership that the Dodgers have, that for years we've been talking about, oh man, the Dodgers have all this extra money because of the TV partnership. Well, it sounds like some of this money was getting funneled into that. And so it's who knows where all this money's going. It seems very cyclical. It seems like something out of Breaking Bad. I don't think that there's any meth involved, though. So we'll see what Mark Walter ends up doing. But this is definitely crazy. And I would recommend, by the way, good for The Athletic, good for New York Times for making this one free for everyone to read. Because I think it's important that we get some stuff like this. So who knows where this goes? Everything is allegedly and reported and rumors as of now. But I'm sure we'll get more on it as the days continue. But right now, you know what I want to do, J-Riff? You know what I want to do right now?
2: Tell me.
0: 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All guests 21 and over are invited to enjoy the casino, hotel, and restaurants. By the way, I'm doing this coming up on Sunday. I think it's October 4th. It's whenever the 49ers play against the Broncos. So make plans for that one, too. I'll be there. San Diego Sports 760, Caleb Davis, GM of Aztecs Football, coming up next.
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2: Josh Allen owned Thursday night. He threw three touchdowns, ran for two more. He led Buffalo past Detroit 41-31 in the first regular season game at the Bills' new stadium. James Cook ran for 134 on the ground as well. Padres beat Colorado 9-2 behind a monster Xander Bogaerts today. Not sure the last time we said that. They've won 10 of 11, and they open up a home series with Miami tonight at Petco Park. San Diego State hosts James Madison tomorrow night at Snapdragon Stadium. 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
10: I needed to edit that comment. Pitching him on Sunday would be stupid because there's no guarantee that he's going to win that game. Also, there's no guarantee that if he pitches that day, he'll pitch in the third game because there might not be a third game. Also, psychologically, you're going to crush your team because everybody's going to be stressed if you roll the dice on Sunday. And if you lost on Sunday, the team would go in with a fear of dread on the road in that first series. So, bad idea.
11: Boom. That's how easy it is. And that means that, oh, there's no name on this one, but I'm going to call him Tom. Tom, you're qualified to win a 4-pack of tickets to SeaWorld San Diego's Howl-O Scream, the biggest Halloween nighttime event in San Diego. You just got to use the talkback mic, open up the free iHeartRadio app, search San Diego Sports 760, tap the little red microphone icon, and answer this question. If you're in the final game of the regular season and you're the Padres with an opportunity to get the 4 seed, meaning you're hosting the first wild card series, would you pitch Michael King in that final game of the regular season to try to get to the wild card round at home? Or would you save him for the wild card round, maybe putting it in jeopardy whether or not you make it? Answer that on the talkback, Mike. You could win a 4-pack of tickets to SeaWorld San Diego's Howl-O Scream. Let's hear from Marcos.
12: I'm definitely sitting Michael King so that I can pitch in game one of any series, no matter where I am, home or away. Without him, game one's a loss. And that's the most important game in the wild card series.
11: I'm telling you, man. That's where I'm at. That's where I'm at, too. J-Riff and Coach Quintero seem to be leaning the other way. Let's see. Handyman Matt, what up?
13: Afternoon, gentlemen. Handyman Matt here. All this wild card talk's got me really jazzed up, but I do hate the new format. I think it's unfair to the teams that actually get the bye to be sitting for like a week. Baseball needs to go. 4 wild card teams get in, winner go home, top one advances, and then the 3 division players and the top one gets to play the winners from the wild card and a best of 7. No game fives.
11: Hmm. So, Handyman Matt, I'm trying to clarify this here. You get four wild card teams, and then they round robin one game? Or it's win or go home automatically, and then so they advance to two games? Huh. I actually don't hate that at all. So, you would play, in this situation, it would be the, as of right now at least, it would be the Cubs playing against the Diamondbacks, the Phillies playing against the Padres. Whichever one of those two teams win, they play against each other, and then they play the one seed. I don't hate that at all. I wouldn't mind that at all if Major League Baseball went to that. I like the three-game series, though. I really do. I think it builds more drama. The wild card series has been so much fun over the last couple of years. But, Jay, if you're still standing by, you would throw Michael King to try to force your way to a home series?
14: Yep.
11: Crazy.
14: Play to win.
11: Crazy.
14: Come on, guys.
11: Yeah, play to win in the postseason when it actually matters, dude. And if you're going without your best pitcher in the first series, and yeah, he might be able to go game three, that'd be pushing it, but still, you need him in game one. Game one. That's how you win those SeaWorld tickets today. We got a bunch of entries already. We'll continue to play them throughout the show. Hey, special guest coming up at 1 o'clock today, Matt Money Smith, the play-by-play voice of the Chargers, is going to be jumping on to preview their Week 2 matchup. It is Raiders week. I know that doesn't have the same ring that it used to have, but Money Mun is going to be jumping on previewing that game between the Raiders and the Chargers. You're going to hear the Raiders broadcast here on 760, or the Compass broadcast here on 760 coming up on Sunday. But looking forward to talking to Matt Money Smith. Always good stuff. And can talk about that Chargers week one kind of head-scratching loss and see if they've got stuff figured out. If that was mostly lack of playing in the preseason, maybe some jitters, maybe some jinxes thrown out by everybody who was referencing Jim Harbaugh's perfect record as an NFL head coach in week ones. But the loss to the Cardinals, they need to bounce back in a big way. We all know the numbers of NFL teams that start off 0-2 not making the postseason. Your numbers jump dramatically. Speaking of which, last night, Thursday Night Football. Can't believe we haven't talked about it yet. Buffalo Bills taking on the Detroit Lions. Game number one at Highmark Stadium. How does it open up? A 40-yard rushing drive for Josh Allen, the first ever drive at Highmark Stadium, the new one, capped off by a Josh Allen touchdown. James Cook fantasy owners, close your eyes. It doesn't seem like he's getting any goal line work this year because why should he? Josh Allen just gets it. I know James Cook ended up with a garbage time touchdown last night, but it is crazy how good he's playing through two games this season. He's literally making history. I think he's the only quarterback ever in NFL history to open up the season with four rushing touchdowns and six passing touchdowns in the first two games. And he did that all before halftime yesterday. So it's wild what Josh Allen's been able to do so far. And he dominated every aspect of that game last night against the Lions. And I don't, if I'm a Lions fan, man, my alert system is going up. That defense cannot stop anything. Anything over the between the two quarters against the Saints, the last two quarters, and the opening two quarters against the Bills, they had given up some 600 yards and some 57 points. It's crazy how much that defense gave up in just four quarters of football between the second half against the Saints and the first half against the Bills. Lions, man, I had them picked as my team who could go worst to first. I don't know if I feel that anymore. I don't know if I feel that anymore about the NFC North. I feel like the Lions got some serious issues.
14: Yeah, I mean, I feel like we were so excited about the Jahmyr Gibbs contract and his ability to be the main and mostly focused runner in that backfield and how good their wide receiving core is and how good the tight end core is and how effective Goff has been as a game manager. I think, you know, it was easy to forget that there's two sides to the football and they are just god awful at defense. They just are. I mean, they were awful against the Saints and they were awful against the Bills. I mean, the first three drives for the Bills were just pure dominance. And you're like, is this team going to show up? And I get it. Like, if you're the offense for the Lions and you're down 28-7 all of a sudden in the first half, you're like, holy F, what do we do? So, you know, I think that the score doesn't really indicate just how dominant the Bills were, at least for much of that game. And the Lions did what they could offensively to try and make up the ground, but the defense is just so abysmal. And like, you're not really going to beat you. They got lucky, number one, it feels like, to get out of to have beaten the Saints. But you're not going to beat anybody good playing defense like that. There's a lot of questions that need to be answered. My goodness.
11: And Dan Campbell, I would say, look, it's early in the season. And I think maybe 2 years ago, we were all saying, oh, Dan Campbell's going to have that job till the day he dies. But what did the Lions look like post Ben Johnson? Not good. Not good at all. In fact,
14: if they miss the postseason this year, he's on the hot seat.
11: Absolutely. Yeah. But you think about those teams that, like, the lovable loser Lions, who everybody, it seemed like, around the country, when their team got eliminated from the postseason, they just started rooting for the Lions because, oh, they've never been there, blah, blah, blah, blah, blah. Aaron Glenn and Ben Johnson did such a good job with the defense and offense, that three-year run that they were there with Dan Campbell. And now it's like all eyes are on Dan Campbell, man. It didn't work last year. If it doesn't work this year, I don't know. How far can the knee biting and the dramatic stuff go? How much can that intense stare go? And right now it's definitely not going for the Detroit Lions. Two disappointing performances from them. Two pretty incredible performances from the Buffalo Bills. I mean, week one, yeah, it was a battle between the Houston Texans and the Buffalo Bills. Don't get it twisted. The Houston Texans look like they're going to be a damn good team again this year. Their quarterback is the one we have the questions about. But the Bills seem pretty complete right now, especially on the offensive side. Defense, I have question marks, but they are just marching down the field. I saw a stat last night, and I may get this one wrong, but I think they've had 20 drives so far this season. 15 of them have ended in points. That's just crazy for the start of the season this Buffalo Bills offense has had.
14: Is it crazy for me to think that maybe, look, I know that the Bears' offense look great, but they still give up 37 to the Panthers. And Jaguars, I think, need a couple of weeks to get to this level. But is it crazy for me to think, just based on, and maybe I'm just like wishing for an older version of the NFL, but like the Chiefs and the Bills both kind of, like, the Chiefs look so good. Maybe that was the Broncos being ineffective, but I don't know. Like, are the Chiefs and the Bills the two most, like, I don't know, dominant teams out of the first week and some change that we've seen?
11: Who are you forgetting?
14: Niners and then who was the other? Would you put the Bears in there?
11: I'd put the Jags in there.
14: Okay.
11: I think now the Jags played the Browns. They're playing the Broncos this week. There's going to be a big difference, I would imagine. But I do think the Jaguars are a dominant AFC team, or at least have the potential to be. But yeah, Chiefs, Bills, dominant. Niners, dominant. Jaguars, dominant. We'll see what changes when they're playing in week two. You know, there's a big difference between week one and week two, and we'll see how it goes for all of them. But let's talk about some of the teams that I think are already in must-win situations. Like, we know the numbers, and I'll have the exact number for you on the other side. But when teams start 0-2 in the NFL, it doesn't usually work out great for them. Let's get an update on some teams in danger of falling to 0-2 coming up next. And plus, I got a fun little thing that I'm going to relate the Padres' final nine games of the season to the NFL. It's a Ben Fletcher special coming at you on the other side.
14: Uh-oh.
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7: Here's what's trending from the iHeart Sports Network, presented by Lowe's. Josh Allen owned Thursday night. He threw three touchdown passes, ran for two more, and led Buffalo past Detroit 41-31 in the first regular season game at the Bills' new stadium. Allen finished for 248 passing yards. James Cook ran for 134. Locally, the Padres beat Colorado 9-2 behind a Monsters Inn or Bogarts Day. They've won 10 of 11. They open a home series with Miami tonight at Petco Park. San Diego State hosts James Madison tomorrow at Snapdragon Stadium. Action here on San Diego Sports 760. 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

0: week.
1: Yeah, I think everything went wrong, which to me is sort of a little bit better than, oh, wow, this defense is a mess after Jesse Minter left, or, oh, wow, Mike McDaniel's system is not made for these players, or, you know, or, oh, there's some bad turnovers by special teams. It was everything. It was all of it. And so to me, that lends me to think, well, maybe just not quite comfortable with these new systems yet, and they got to get a little bit more focused this week to realize that they're nowhere near where they need to be from an execution standpoint. If they're going to be running all these different personnel groups in and out of every single snap, if they're going to be running all of these pre-snap motions where you have multiple players moving prior to a snap and you're trying to get them set and everyone's waiting for the snap and no one's firing off the way they should be because they're not sure if anybody's still moving. Like, there was just so much of that that I would imagine their focus is going to be, or likely already has been, raised greatly on the offensive side of the ball to try to make that thing look a little bit, or I should say a lot of it, cleaner than it was defensively. They just looked slow. They looked like they couldn't rush the passer. They had a huge cushion out there pretty much the entire first half that Mike LaFleur was just like, yeah, I'll take that. Give me that. Give me that. Give me that 8-yard gain. Give me that 10-yard gain. Give me that 7-yard gain. And they finally adjusted, tightened things up a little bit in the second half there. So I think that was a little more encouraging. The block punt is inexcusable. That's just really poor execution. And we're on the seventh floor calling the game, so we can see a lot better than they can on the field. We saw it a mile away. We're like, oh, God, they're coming after this thing, man. They are stacking the A-gap right now. And they came, and they weren't ready for it. And, you know, that's something that Ryan Ficken, who is one of the better special teams coordinators in the league, I'm sure is going to clean up. And, you know, it leads me to think that, yeah, I know fans are freaking out and the sky is falling and all of that, but to me, I'll freak out if they don't play well against the Raiders. As of right now, it's disappointing. It was a bummer letdown. I'm not in freak out mode yet. I want to see them look really good and beat the Raiders by, you know, 7, 10, 12 points, and I think I'll feel a lot better headed to Buffalo.
0: I do a betting segment on the Classic Rock Show once a week where I just pick out one of my favorite bets of the week, and I actually had the Chargers at -8.5, I think, and that was one of my favorite bets of the week because there's no way it happens twice, right? And we'll see if it does.
1: Yeah.
0: But Matt, let's talk a little bit about it, because Raiders week used to be obviously such a big deal here in San Diego. Now both teams are in different locations, but it is Raiders week, and the Chargers are hosting the Raiders, and the Violator's probably going to be there. Like, there's still some pomp and circumstance around it. But this matchup is kind of an interesting one, because how much do you really know about the Raiders when they just played the Dolphins? So it's like a little bit of a head scratcher on, are they as good as they looked, or is this a team the Chargers can potentially take advantage of?
1: Yeah, I think sort of one of the more underrated storylines about this Raiders offense is, you know, Clint Kubiak and Kirk Cousins did really well together in Minnesota. You know, that was his OC, and those were his best years when he was putting up Pro Bowl level numbers, and they were winning, you know, double digit games in a playoff game, and all that was happening. So I think Kirk's just really comfortable with that offense. Just picks up with, like, riding a bike for him, I think, where he left off, you know, when the two parted ways and he went down to Atlanta and Clint went out to Seattle. I think Ashton Jeanthi's incredibly talented and is a load to try to slow down. But without Brock Bowers, that helps kind of maybe make him a little bit more one-dimensional. Nothing against Jack Bash and Mayer and those guys, but it's just not the same without Bowers out there. I think they're certainly still looking for that number one receiver, so I don't think you have that type of threat like you did with the Cardinals, where I think they have a 1 and a 1A in Michael Wilson and Harrison, not to mention they're not even the one. It's Trey McBride, who's the best tight end in the league. So I think there's just so many more weapons that the Cardinals had to throw at him that now you can just kind of focus on Jeanthi, slim him down. I think you can force Kirk into some mistakes. Defensively, look, they have Max Crosby, you know, and there have been some legendary battles between he and Rashawn Slater. And then Joe Alt, you know, his rookie year did pretty darn well against him. So I'd be very surprised if we weren't running a ton of twists and stunts inside. You know, Quiddy Pay had 2 sacks in the opener. The Dolphins' O-line is probably the worst offensive line in the league. They do have one of the better centers, but outside of that, I think they really struggle. So it's going to be a challenge for Jake Slaughter, who I thought played okay in pass pro, not okay in run blocking. I think it's going to be a challenge for Cole Strange all around. I thought he had a really rough go. Really the only offensive lineman that I thought just didn't perform in either facet, and has got a lot to clean up if he's going to stay out there as a starter. So I think if you can get that right, that's really kind of the only part of the defense that I think you have to be super concerned about. I think they should be able to make some noise against this secondary and these linebackers. But when you got Max Crosby out there leading the charge, it could get ugly. But I got faith. I got faith that it matches up pretty well with, you know, their strength being the tackles and Alt and Slater, and the Raiders' strength being Max Crosby.
0: Matt Money Smith joining us here on San Diego Sports 760. Matt, wide receiver room comes out of week one a little bit banged up. What are some options for the Chargers here in week two if Ladd McConkey can't go? Was the Marquez Valdez-Scantling signing something that could take place as quick as this week being up on the team?
1: Yeah, I think, you know, I know because I remember talking to someone from the front office about him that they were pretty excited about Gary Jennings on the practice squad to be able to pick him up, a guy that does have a little bit of experience in the league, that has played in regular season games and kind of has that build that they need and is a 50-50 ball guy. You know, he's 6'1", he's 215, 220. And I think you saw the absence of that a little bit in this game, that last game where Rondae Gadsden, kind of their big receiver, felt like Q couldn't shake coverage and really give Herbert much of anything. Ladd was fantastic, as you would have expected. But like you said, if he's not going to play, where do you go? And I think, I just bring up Jennings because I think about that interception Herbert threw on the shot play. It's like, why is that ball being thrown to Darius Davis, a guy who's probably never gone up for a 50-50 ball in his life? So I think, you know, you need one of those guys out there. And I'll be anxious to see, without Keandre Lambert-Smith, who was put on the IL, if they think Trey Harris is more of a possession receiver, if that goes to Gary Jennings. And again, that's just to kind of say I don't really see the MVS thing maybe come together, the Valdez-Scantling. I think it's more tight ends. I think you'll see a lot more 13 and a lot more Aronde Gadsden out there. I thought David Njoku had a really good game in his debut as a Charger, and same with Aronde Gadsden. Charlie Kolard, you know, wasn't involved in the receiving game at all. I think you just get him a little bit more involved and probably do that, you know, especially if you got Max Crosby out there, you know, at one of the edges. Why not just run a ton of 13 personnel, get beefy, and, you know, try to slow down that front with Max and Quipe. Al Butler was always giving them a little bit of trouble in the middle as well. So I think, you know, that's probably how I think they'll approach it, as opposed to who's the wide receiver. I think it's, yeah, maybe it's just a few more targets to Aronde and Njoku, and that's kind of how you go about it.
0: All right, Money, before I get you out of here, maybe the most important question I've asked this entire time, have you met Madison Beer?
1: No, I have not. I met her sister, whatever that means. I was walking around. I always do kind of a lap around the field, and I hang out down there, and I'll probably do that again. So I know a handful of people on the Raiders that work with the Raiders, so go chat with them. And when I was walking around the field once, one of the field suites that I always stop by and they want to chat with me was like, hey, let me introduce you to somebody. And I was like, yeah, great. And they're like, this is Madison Beer's sister. I was like, all right, great to meet you.
0: How about DJ?
1: To SoFi Stadium.
0: Has DJ gotten to meet her yet?
1: No. I mean, you know, Herbert is an incredibly private guy. So she's not in a field suite. She's upstairs in his suite. And I would imagine there's, like, you know, private elevator, security, perimeter, all that sort of stuff, you know, ushered into a blacked out Sprinter van. You have, you know, they send a decoy out that makes a left and they make the right. Like, you know, that would be my idea of how that whole thing goes.
0: Oh man, when the Chargers and the Chiefs play each other this year, it's going to be a who's who. You're going to have Taylor Swift, Tom right. Cruise, Mama Kelsey, Madison Beer. Everybody's going to be there. Matt, appreciate your time as always, man. Chargers play-by-play voice, Petros and Money, one of my favorite afternoon radio shows. And we'll chat soon.
1: You got it, Ben. And let's not forget about Tuesday and the start of that 3-game series against Padres at Dodger Stadium. That's going to be a fun one.
0: Yeah, you want to come back on to talk about that, or you want David Vasse to do the talking for you?
1: You know what? David Vasse is really good at riling everybody up. Let him come on and insult a city that I absolutely adore in San Diego. Sure. I'm not going to do much to get the people upset. I'm just going to tell you how great it is there, and I'd live there in a second if I could. So, yeah, all
0: TV
1: good.
0: Just likes to come in here and light a Molotov cocktail, throw it, and then walk away like nothing happened. So
1: exactly.
0: I'll let him do that
1: right.
0: Next week. Appreciate you, Matt.
1: Perfect. You got it, Ben.
0: Matt Money Smith joining us here on San Diego Sports 760. Always appreciate his time. Chargers got a big week, man. You talk about one of those teams that needs to avoid the 0-2 start. It feels like the Chargers are that. Another team in the AFC West, the Denver Broncos, by the way, have an equal, if not greater, chance to do so. The Broncos end up playing the Jaguars this week. Can the Broncos, the team that was one game away from the Super Bowl last year, start off this season 0-2, dramatically reducing their playoff chances? We'll see. And let's talk about it a little bit coming up next. A bunch of teams that need to win in week two. It's San Diego Sports 760. 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
4: Slowing down the coast here, North 5, Del Mar Heights, Saloma, Santa Fe. Then in Oceanside on the South 5, Harbor Drive to the 78. Tough 163 getting busy into downtown, stop and go Washington to about the 5. I'm Mark Zegan, San Diego Traffic.
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0: Well, I mean, sometimes you need a change of pace. Joe Brady comes in, obviously just elevated in the organization. Obviously, someone, Josh Allen, really pushed forward to replace McDermott as the head coach of the Bills. And, yeah, it looks good so far, except the Bills have no defense. They have no defense. I mean, they made the Texans look like an offensive juggernaut, which they are not. So, you know, Josh Allen 2 weeks in looks like a runaway MVP. We'll see how this plays out. Look, I picked the Bills this year to get into the Super Bowl. I have a Rams-Bills Super Bowl, very predictable, you know, odds-on favorites to match up in the Super Bowl. That was my preseason prediction. So the Bills are certainly living up to that. You know, some of the all I can say that I'm not a gambling person because I've seen too many people devastated by their gambling addictions over the years. But I did say one thing before the season began. If I were a betting man, the two safest bets I would say week in and week out, you will win way more than you will lose, is betting the over on any Lions or Bears game. The over on Lions and Bears every week I would bet, because neither of these teams have any defense and they have juggernaut offenses. So if you want safe plays, listen to me. Bet overs every week. I don't care if the over is 50, 52, 55, over on every Lions and Bears game this year. I guarantee you're going to win a lot more than you're going to lose.
1: I wish you would have told us that. You're 3 for 3 so far. They've all
0: been
1: overs.
0: And by the way, and when you think about the first game for the Lions, right? I mean, that didn't look like it was going to be an over. It looked like an under, and then just an avalanche of points, and Tyler Shuck, you know, suddenly looks like Johnny Unitas. He's, like, throwing it all over the place. Again, the Lions' defense is awful. The Bears, I mean, they don't care. You know, because all they're thinking about is we want to score more points than any team has ever scored in the history of the NFL, and they may very well do it.
1: Steve, Raider Week used to be such a big deal. Maybe not it's such a big deal anymore, but like your legitimate concern about these Chargers, because I definitely had them going into the postseason this year. I thought that they were going to be a contender to win the AFC West. I would change a lot of those opinions now, but there's no way it happens twice, right? There's no way they lose to the Cardinals and the Raiders to start their season.
0: All right, so for the Chargers, I mean, obviously defensively, there's no explaining how a Jacoby Brissett-led offense can just roll up almost 400 yards on your defense that was so good a year ago, top five in the league. That's just flat-out embarrassing. Oh, that's right, they had a new defensive coordinator. And then you have Mike McDaniel. Mike McDaniel. See, Mike McDaniel, when he was with the 49ers, was known as the running game guru. He was the guy that made Deebo Samuel the greatest hybrid one-season phenom that we've seen in NFL history. And he ran the ball in Miami. So you figured, all right, at the very least, especially with a healthy offensive line, they're going to be able to run the ball. They abandoned the run. Marion Hampton's running over people early in the game. He ends up with 38 yards rushing. I thought one of the safest plays this year was Marion Hampton over season yards. I think his over-under was like 900-something. I go, you tell me he's not going to get 1,000 yards in a Mike McDaniel offense? They're going to run the ball. So I'm sure that Jim Harbaugh is reminding Mike McDaniel, the way I play the game as a head coach is to run the ball. So if the Raiders can't stop the Chargers' run, Chargers should be able to win this game easily. If they do slow down the run, at what point is anyone going to jump on with me on the Justin Herbert is an overrated quarterback? Anybody? Anybody? Yeah, he's got a hot fiance. Yes, I give it to him. What has he done in his career that say, oh, yeah, this guy, he's top five quarterback in the league. Based on what?
1: Steve,
0: he makes a couple of good throws. Big arm. The guy disappears more often than not when they need him to come up and play big. And it's week after week. He's like a poor man's Phillip Rivers. Come on. It's not happening. So I'm with you. I mean, I have the Chargers in the playoffs. But after this Raiders game, have you looked at their next six games? Holy crap. They could really... if they lose to the Raiders, they could be sitting at 2-6, 8 games in the season, and obviously the season would be over.
1: Steve, I got a text last week after the show saying, what the F, why didn't you get Hartman's rapid-fire NFL picks like we did all year last year? So are you ready for a little 5 games,
0: Just
1: money line, don't worry about the spread, I'm just going to give you 5 games. If you're ready to go, let's all get right. It going. Vikings.
0: Let's do it. Everyone a bet against me. I know how this works. Okay, go ahead.
1: Exactly. Vikings at Bears. Bears are favored by 4.5, but give us your money line pick.
0: I love the Bears. Bears will blow out the Vikes.
1: Okay. Next up, let's go Houston Texans hosting the Cincinnati Bengals. Texans 2.5-point favorites.
0: I love the Bengals. The Bengals are my preseason surprise pick in the AFC. Love the Bengals.
1: Carolina Panthers with a nice showing, albeit like a 20-something point loss, but they put up 37 points against the Bears, taking on the Falcons in Atlanta. Falcons are 2.5-point dogs at home.
0: They should be 20-point dogs. Carolina blows them out.
1: I think so, too.
0: I mean, Atlanta, you talk about it. It looks like Rush was going to be their quarterback all year long.
1: But that, yeah, have you seen the Michael Penix stuff, by the way, Steve? It's so bizarre. It's a mental block. The doctors have cleared him to play, and he doesn't want to go out there. It's bizarre to me.
0: Yeah, he's done. I mean, they whiffed on that one. I voted Penix for the Heisman that year over Jaden Daniels. I thought he had the better year, but, you know, those two fabulous years he had at Washington are a distant memory.
1: All right, Commanders at Cowboys. Commanders are 4.5-point dogs. I guess I should say Cowboys are 4.5-point favorites at home.
0: So that's a tough one, but I'll lean Cowboys there. I mean, the Commanders, I mean, neither one of these teams are going anywhere, but yeah, Cowboys should win that game.
1: All right, finally, this is a fun one on Monday night this week. We got the Giants, who had that wonderful showing against the Cowboys in their week one matchup, against the Rams at SoFi Stadium. Rams were abysmal in Australia. Rams are 7.5-point favorites. I'm actually going to ask you to pick this one on the money line, Steve, because I feel like that's a little bit more fun. Rams, 7.5-point favorites hosting the Giants.
0: All right, so there's a rule about lines. When it's 7.5, you go favorite. 6.5, you go dog. The opposite of what you would think, right? You say, well, 6.5, they win by 7. The Rams are going to win this game. The Rams are going to blow out the Giants. You know, the Rams have been talking a lot this week that, you know, what happened in Australia really didn't count. Obviously, Myles Garrett's out. We don't even know if Aaron Donald's playing yet. He wants to play. By the way, the Vegas over-under on his games going into the year was 15.5. If he misses one more game, hope you bet the under. But I think the Rams come out blazing against the Giants. So I love the Rams to cover the 7.5. Double-digit victory at SoFi for the Rams.
1: All right, if you want Steve's picks, Bears money line, Bengals money line, Panthers money line, Cowboys money line, Rams minus 7.5. That's $10 to win $132. Thank you, Steve. I'll take you out to dinner if that wins.
0: Well, everyone, just writing them down as quickly as possible. If you miss them, just check out their podcast.
1: Absolutely.
0: You'll be able to slow it down and get every one of those picks. But yeah, as far as Monday night, I really think the Rams are going to blow out the Giants.
1: Steve, love you, pal. Thank you so much.
0: I love you guys.
1: Steve Hartman, there he is on San Diego Sports 760. We will have our winner coming up next. You got 4 minutes to get in a talk back if you want SeaWorld San Diego tickets. Do you pitch Michael King if it's the last game of the regular season? Let us know.
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4: Otay Mesa crash south 805 past Main Street, blocking the slow lane. You're hitting the brakes at Palomar. Traffic on the North 5 slowing from the 56th along the Santa Fe. Coming back down the coast, stop and go on that South 5, coast through station to the 78.
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10: From the KOGO News Center, I'm Brett Burkhart. The two LA News crews members killed in a helicopter crash this week are set to be honored at the Fallen Journalist Memorial in Washington, D.C. The price of gas in San Diego County has risen more than 47 cents in the past month. And happy birthday to the U.S. Air Force.
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12: 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Andonovsky joins a last-place Stars team without a head coach or a technical director. 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
14: I'm Dan Patrick, and this is Above the Noise. Buffalo's offense has become so good, we've almost stopped appreciating how good it really is. And unusual. The Bills showed their firepower again last night with an impressive win over the Lions. But what's most impressive is not how they score, but who they're doing it with. They didn't replace Stephon Diggs with another star wide receiver. It's been pass catching by committee, with Josh Allen serving as the point guard. Patrick Mahomes received enormous praise when Kansas City moved on from Tyreek Hill and learned how to win without a dominant number one receiver. Mahomes also has the Super Bowl rings from the era that Allen doesn't. But the situations aren't entirely different. Allen has watched his premier receiver leave and keep Buffalo's offense humming. Different receivers come and go, responsibilities change, and the production remains. But still, one thing remains the same: a dominant offense. I'm Dan Patrick, and this is Above the Noise. 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

0: San Diego Sports 760. Ben Fletcher with you for a final time here. J-Riff is going to keep the party rolling from 2 to 3. Schaefer and Sliwa will be your drive home from 3 to 6. Today, San Diego State is back at Snapdragon Stadium tomorrow night. They got James Madison, our pregame coverage, with J.R. Tolfer and me. We'll begin at 5 o'clock. John Schaefer, Rich Ormberger are going to have the kick just after 7 right here on your home for the Aztecs, San Diego Sports 760. If you're going to the game, they're doing an awesome straw hat giveaway. I'm trying to get my hands on some of those. And then also, while you're there, make sure you swing by the Yellow Lot pregame right next to the Riverwalk block party. You'll see the San Diego Sports 760 tent. A, come over, say what up, give me a fist bump. I'd love to see you, love to hang out with you. B, we're giving away a Sean Lewis signed football on the desk. So if you want to win that, you got to come up, scan the little QR code, say hi to me and JR Tolver. I won't be offended if you'd rather talk to JR and take a picture with the football. Try to win that football, and we'll be giving it away here soon.
1: Do you do extra kettlebell exercises before these football games, knowing that your fans are going to come up and check you out, knowing that you're going to be on a set with J.R. Tolfer, the greatest wide receiver in San Diego State football history? Do you hit those kettlebells extra hard, get an extra hard pump in to make sure that you represent yourself well when you're in the public like that? No, no, you don't.
0: I'm sorry, Mouse.
1: I don't know. Sorry. It doesn't motivate you.
0: So I think I'm pretty happy with who I am. I'm sorry.
1: It's nothing. Okay.
0: I'm sorry. I don't know why you need me to be better than just me. Just little old me.
1: It was a question. It wasn't like me projecting that I need you to go get a pump every time you go out in public. I mean, it would be nice, but whatever. Okay.
0: I like who move I on. Am. I'm sorry.
1: Whatever you were going to say, just you can move on.
0: I'm sorry. I'm not cool enough for you. Sorry. I don't spend enough time hitting the weights for you. I'll be better.
1: I'm mostly just checking in on your kettlebell exercises. I'll be better. That's mostly why are you so self-conscious about your workouts?
0: I'm going to do
1: better.
0: Have
1: you not been doing it?
0: I promise. I'm going to do better.
1: This is a safe space for you.
0: I'll do better. I promise. I'm sorry. I'm sorry.
1: This did not go the way I thought it would.
0: Fun show today. I had a lot of interaction going on. We had Caleb Davis, GM of Aztecs football earlier. Steve Hartman stopped by for his regular chat. Matt Money Smith was great. Always enjoyed talking to Matt. And we have our Wiener. His name is Edwin, and he just won a 4-pack of tickets to SeaWorld San Diego. Edwin!
2: I say no, you don't pitch him, because I'd rather have the 6th seed and play the Braves.
1: He's a Braves fan, huh?
2: Doesn't matter if we win or not, because we're already in the playoffs.
0: That's actually kind of a fun thought experiment. Braves, Phillies, or Cubs, who would you rather play in the wild card? The way the Phillies and Cubs are playing right now, I mean, maybe one of them, but the way the Phillies have so many offensive pieces who can kill you, the Cubbies have Pete Crow Armstrong who in any game he could kill you, maybe the Braves is the choice there, but I don't know, man.
1: That guy was a Braves fan. Sorry, that was a Braves fan we just heard from posing right as a Padre fan.
0: Well, congratulations, Edwin. You won that.
1: Thank you, Edwin.
0: J-Riff, good week. I'll see you on Monday, pal. Everybody else, I'll see you tomorrow at Snapdragon Stadium. Get on out there. 5 o'clock, me and JR will be on the air. Kickoff at 7, Straw Hat Night. Wear red. 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

0: Los Angeles. One series, three games up in Los Angeles, three games back against the Diamondbacks in San Diego. How aggressively do you chase the best possible seed without compromising the team that you actually need in October? And that is the question that we sort of posed. That's the crux of the question when Fletch posed the talkback mic question of the day today, which was, you know, if in a series where home field is on the line, but you might have to waste Michael King, therefore he wouldn't be able to potentially pitch in that series or at least the first two games. Would you sacrifice Michael King for no guarantees of a home series and vice versa? Would you sit Michael King and try to make sure that he's available for the home series with no guarantees? So like, what version of this team do you want, and how do you make sure that it's managed the right way down the stretch, whether it's Michael King's situation, whether it's managing the bullpen, right? Because that is becoming an increased concern over the last 11 games and 10 of which they've won. It's amazing. So like the nice part is, and the relief that we should all feel, is that the survival race at least is loosening up a little bit. Like I've been saying it for a month. I mean, I got into a yelling match with Derek Togerson about it, right? The Padres are better than the Diamondbacks. The Phillies, the Cubs, the Brewers, the Dodgers, all of these teams, the Braves are better than the Diamondbacks. And as good as the Diamondbacks have been, the reason they have existed is because the Padres have allowed them to exist. And now the Padres are doing their best to walk through that door while it remains open, of creating separation and trying to hit that magic number of four before they have to host three games against Arizona to end the regular season. So, and not to mention, by the way, like, we're shifting a conversation from how do you survive Arizona chasing you to how do you surpass Chicago and Philadelphia? Both of those teams own tiebreakers over San Diego, the top wild card team, obviously hosts the series. So being one game back is encouraging. It's not the same thing as being one good night away from owning that position. There's still nine games left. After tonight, there's eight games left. There's plenty to play for. One of those teams has Tampa Bay and Milwaukee down the stretch. Another team has Boston down the stretch. Like, these are not easy schedules for the Phillies, the Cubs, and the Padres, no matter what. So there's no givens, but you have an opportunity. The reasonable argument for prioritizing readiness is that an exhausted pitching staff can undermine whatever advantage you gain in the standings. The reasonable argument for continuing to push it is that you should not voluntarily concede something meaningful while it remains within reach. So what does that mean, right? Chase the seed with sensible decisions, but don't be desperate. And I think that, you know, I don't think that we've seen decision-making out of desperation, but I think we've seen some early high-leverage bullpen use that has burned out your options as you get deeper into series. And in the postseason, that can be a compromising situation for you in game two or game three, or, you know, you get to an SCS and all the way through till the end. So you want to make sure that you're setting the right precedent managing, and you want to make sure that you're chasing these seeds the right way. The most encouraging development right now isn't just the offense. Congratulations, Xander Bogaerts. You were a single, right? Which is mostly what this guy hits. He was a single shy of hitting for the cycle. But more consequential is that they've done a good job of avoiding the primary late inning relievers for three consecutive games, right? Yuki Matsui, Griffin Canning completing the final three innings. That's the part of all of this, I think that when they come back to San Diego, it helps strengthen their positioning and helps strengthen their possibilities of beating Miami, because bullpen management was very ample over the final three games of that series. And whatever, you lost one of them, but they did a great job of responding. And yesterday was a lot more resounding. It wasn't like the 7 of 8 or the 8 of 9 where you won by one run or two runs. So when a starter gives you length and the offense creates this, you know, that separation, the manager doesn't have to necessarily answer every problem by reaching for the same few relievers. And now the Padres have been able to use some of their depth and allow some of those arms to rest, those vital arms to rest. Michael King has delivered 8 consecutive quality starts. He is a 2.48 ERA since the All-Star break. It's by far the most useful pitcher for this team heading towards October, by far your primary starter if he is available. A lineup producing runs is encouraging. A starter consistently giving the team a credible path through these games is incredibly encouraging. But now it comes down to consistency, right? The best bullpen management sometimes happens before the bullpen gets involved. Can your starter get you six or seven? Can they mitigate the damage done to one or two runs? Can your it give your offense the confidence to go out there and continue to try and push and pressure and pressure and build up its lead? So the remaining schedule here for the Padres is three at home against Miami, right? Then you got three up in Los Angeles, and you have three back against Arizona. All four of the principal wildcard contenders have nine games remaining. So we're back to an even playing field here in terms of games played and games remaining. The last thing you should want is to spend the next week giving back the cushion that they just ended up building and then turn that final week into the referendum that we have all been worrying for, that Major League Baseball has been praying for. Maintaining a four-game advantage over Arizona through the final six games would put San Diego beyond Arizona's reach before their final three-game series. Most important scenario over this final nine-game stretch. Like, it does not matter. Like, catching Chicago, catching Philadelphia, great. Surpassing, securing the four seed, great. Ultimately, the focus is on trying to hit that four-game point of separation going into the series against Arizona. Because if you think about the differences between needing those final games to survive and having some flexibility in how you can approach them, like, that's huge. That's why this Miami series matters. Not because we should be assuming a sweep, right? They didn't sweep Colorado, fine, and San Francisco put up a fight. But Miami just won two against Arizona in Arizona. They're a good baseball team. They're a team that feels like maybe they were slighted. They fired their entire scouting department. They made a run. They found themselves within three games back, and they've given up ground a little bit, but they did a good job of helping the Padres out in taking those two against Arizona, and they also took two against the Dodgers in the series prior. So they've had some very successful series here in the last six games. But you can't ask the Marlins to help you anymore, right? You can't ask them that they're no longer the harmless opponent that you're rooting for. They're now the team that you need to go beat. You know, there's a lot of confidence that comes from beating Colorado. That's great. But it's Colorado in Colorado. Take that momentum, take the mentality, swing it back to San Diego. And just go give Nick Pivetta the confidence and the safety so that way he can just focus on his start. If the offense can get up early and he can get out in the second or third inning and look up at the scoreboard and there's a 2-0 lead, 3-0 lead, you know, or he gives up an early run and the offense goes and gets it back. Like, I want to see him settle in. I want to see what it looks like when he settled in and now he's back playing a little bit more game speed back. What is it? His third or fourth start. Like, this is a good position for him to come and really feel comfortable on the mound, even with some of the restrictions still in place, but the offense has to help provide some of that safety. And the offense has been excellent. I mean, 9 runs yesterday. Over the course of the Colorado-San Francisco series, I mean, the bullpen wasn't great for much of those, and the offense really picked it up. So you continue that. And I don't know. Xander Bogaerts is maybe a smoking gun. It's great to see him doing what he did. It wasn't a cycle. If he didn't do it, they still would have won the game. I'm really not trying to diminish his performance. But, you know, hey, maybe that's the free throw that he sees going in that boosts his confidence and all of a sudden his three-pointer is back, right? I don't know why I'm not just using a baseball metaphor for a baseball player, but whatever. You get what I mean, right? Maybe this was just the game that he needed to be able to add a little bit more contribution to this offense, because anybody else who can sort of help pile on what Fernando Tatis and Jackson Merrill are able to provide consistently, and now we're seeing it with Manny a little bit more, then I think that this team offensively will continue to be able to show that they're able to compete and contend, and it just comes down to the pitching. And if the guys around Michael King, the starting group, can provide you the 5, 6, 7 that you need and the 2, 3 or fewer runs that you need to make sure that you don't keep burning the back of your bullpen early, the high leverage guys early in the series, because that's really where you're going to get hurt. I know we're arguing about Michael King and if you should start him in the situation host. At the end of the day, man, if you got Mason Miller and if you got Adrian Morahone and if this offense is hitting baseballs, I don't care who you have on the mound starting your baseball games, you got a chance. That's the point that we didn't talk about in the first 2 hours. All right, coming up next, I want to switch over to SDFC. So SDFC has a game against Inter Miami. That's right. They're playing Lionel Messi on Sunday. You'll hear it here on San Diego Sports 760. Having the ball is not the same thing as controlling the match. It's time to make that distinction. It's time to start trying to figure out if there are some questions or that some answers to the questions that we have been asking here over the recent downtroddenness, I think, of this team and its recent form. We'll talk about it. We'll address it. We'll get you ready for Sunday's match. On the other side, we'll get you some San Diego State information as well later on as they get ready to face James Madison tomorrow. All the action here on San Diego Sports 760. It's a Friday. Great to have you in with us. We're taking you up to Schaefer and Sliwa. It's San Diego Sports 760, and we are live on the iHeartRadio app.
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3: New crash, South 805 Telegraph Canyon Road. A vehicle on its side in the center divide. You're slow from this point down to at least Main Street, and earlier crashes cleared there. 405 slowing from the 56 to Loma Santa Fe. South 5 busy, Coaster Station to the 78.
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4: 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Welcome to Friday. Welcome to 219, 220 on a Friday. Love it. And on Sunday, we will have for you San Diego FC. They're going to be in Miami taking on Lionel Messi, a Lionel Messi who scored his 100th MLS goal this past week against Cruz Azul, and or Inter Miami goal. I guess it wasn't an MLS goal technically because it was in the League Cup. But he also looked exhausted. He also looked really pissed off at the MLS commissioner who was there. There were a lot of promises to Messi. And also, I think there was some infrastructural stuff that they told Messi they would do that has not been done, nor has it been. Does it seem like it's part of the interest in this new regime at the MLS? Shocking. Anyways, I'm not going to get into the politics of that. SDFC will be there. Let's get into San Diego FC and how they need a football response. Not a football, not F-U-T-B-O-L, a football response. I'm talking American style. So they enter the weekend here, ninth in the Western Conference with 30 points. That's the last postseason spot in. You don't really want to be in that spot because that means you got to be, you're playing in a playing game. They've lost three straight league matches. They lost on Wednesday in the Baja Cup to Club Tijuana, which is the first time that they've ever lost to them. And that was after beating them 1-0 earlier this year in a League's One Cup match. But the loss, so on Wednesday, didn't change their positioning, but there is something about it. Psychologically, I think that matters. By the way, 4 o'clock Pacific is kickoff, 3:30 pregame. Darren and Adrian will have you for the call. Boy, Adrian has been working hard, man. Dude, what time is the Chargers game? Is it a 10 a.m. kickoff for the Chargers? Because last Sunday, Adrian had the Charger game. It's a 1 o'clock. So is he doing both, Brent? Do you know? Okay, because Adrian did both last week. My guess is he's probably doing both again. This guy's a beast. Ugh, what a guy. What a life. Anyways, people are like talking about like, oh, Chris Fowler. He went from calling Texas Ohio State to calling the U.S. Open Championship. Cool. Okay, that's awesome. Why is nobody talking about Adrian? That was awesome. That guy went. Okay, anyways, sorry. They'll have you on the call on Sunday. SDFC, MLS. Okay, so here's the deal. My question isn't whether or not SDFC needs to become an entirely different club. They don't. I think the question now is like, what does their preferred way of playing actually accomplish when their opponent is so clearly accepting of that style of play, right? When you're a possession dominant team, when you're looking for short passes, when the triangle is built, when you're playing a high line and then you're retreating back to try and reset, and you're kind of just at the, when you're not finishing and when you don't have runners and when, you know, you're not really threatening, even though you have high possession percentage, you're kind of just letting your opponent rest. And that's why we're seeing all of these late match pushes by these opponents. I think San Diego FC is playing a bit exhausted. I think they're playing frustrated. They're 0-10-3 this season officially when giving up the first goal. They would be 0-11-3 if we're counting Wednesday's match against Club Tijuana. You know, against San Jose two matches ago, they fell behind 3-0 within 35 minutes. They lost 3-2. The Earthquakes repeatedly found opportunities behind the back line. Again, this is what happens when you play possession with a high back line and your opponent recognizes and is comfortable with that, including the opening goal and the sequence that produced an early penalty. Against Philadelphia, they lost 5-0. Halftime deficit was only 1-0. four Union goals came after the break. So what bothers me is like those weren't identical games, but they have identical explanations, right? One got away from you early. The other was still very much a contest at halftime and then became very much a different story. The issue can't simply be reduced to like start faster or finish stronger, right? It's about maintaining enough control that a difficult stretch doesn't become a disastrous one. 0-10-3 this season when giving up the first goal in 13 matches. Like a team's identity should help it recover from adversity, right? And last year, adversity was a strong suit for this team, right? And I think that having their back against the wall last year and constantly overcoming it early, there was a mental fortitude. There was a strengthening of mental fortitude that accomplished. And also, I just don't know if the league was ready. You know, MLS is very much a run and gun or a more of a West Coast offense type league, if you will. And they introduced a very different style, high line pressure, play in between the passes, possession style approach. But everybody's adjusted this season. Everybody's adjusted, and an early blunder changes the whole momentum of the game. You know, you can believe in playing through pressure while acknowledging that a particular pass isn't there. You want to possess the ball while recognizing that spacing behind the attack has to protect you when possession ends. And again, playing a high line, not getting guys retreating back in time, breakaway opportunities, selling out on some of these passes. It's created problems early on in these matches. And you can be ambitious without treating every situation like it's a test, right? Of how brave you are. Like they know that they have the ability to control matches. They know that they have the ability to keep possession and work that ball into the attacking third. The problem is that we haven't seen consistent finishing or taking advantage of what those numbers could indicate, right? Like, I don't know. Like the current matchup statistics for San Diego, first in MLS in passes per match, but 25th in shots per match. So there's a huge conflict between their ability to pass and move up the pitch and their ability to actually pull off a shot. 25th in shots, but first in passing. Those two numbers typically they go together and are an indicator of something. And in this case, it's an indicator that they have a lot of trouble finishing. So like, are those passes moving the opponent? Are they creating advantageous situations? Are they getting dangerous players the ball where they can hurt somebody? Where is Elias Ashouri getting the ball? Where is Piriani getting the ball? Where is Invertsen getting the ball? Are they getting it against the high back line? Are they getting it in between DBs? Or are they getting it with their back on the goal and two players defending them and no runners around them? And then they have to backtrack, retreat the ball to mid-pitch, reset, and then face it again before they give up a turnover, play the high line, and get beat in the back. That seems to be what's been going on here over this losing streak. You know, so for me, like a meaningful response, Miami comes off that win, like I said, against Cruz Azul. I said it was the League's Cup. It was the Campeones Cup. It's not an opponent that you can take lightly. Obviously, it's SDFC, it's Luis Suarez, it's Jordi Alba, it's all those guys and Lionel Messi, but you got to show up, and I want to see the offense be the point of attack. I want to see the offense be the starting point for this team, right? It's not about defending Messi. It's not about trying to get some of these guys to beat you. I want to see you beat them early, right? Play strong, play aggressive. Possession style soccer works, but you have to find a way to finish. And at this point in the season, when you are sitting on the cusp of missing the postseason, something has to be done. Finding a way to finish off these high possession games, something has to change. And we'll find out if they can do it on Sunday here on San Diego Sports 760. Tomorrow on San Diego Sports 760, San Diego State has a date with James Madison University, a team that put up 87 points against FCS Wagner last week. Let's talk about that on the other side. It is San Diego Sports 760. It's a Friday, and we are live on the iHeartRadio app.
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18: Here's what's trending from the iHeart Sports Network, presented by Lowe's. The Padres and Marlins are going to set for game one of their series down at Petco. It's going to be Tyler Phillips going for Miami and Nick Pivetta on the hill for the Friars. First pitch tonight is at 6:40. One NFL note, the Vikings are going to start Carson Wentz at quarterback this Sunday against the Bears. Kyler Murray is out with a concussion that he picked up in week one against the Packers. Tomorrow night, San Diego State takes on James Madison at Snapdragon Stadium. Our pregame coverage with Fletch and JR will begin at 5 o'clock, and John and Rich will have the kick a little after 7 right here on your home for the Aztec, San Diego Sports 760. 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
4: 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You'll hear it here on the station. Two things to separate for San Diego State from their loss to UCLA last week. One, they lost 28-10. Don't need to dress it up. Number two, defense played very well. 28 points. There was a lot to ask of them throughout that game, but they did a great job. Every time UCLA started within their own 40-yard line, San Diego State's defense was so excellent at 4.

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1: Here's what's trending from the iHeart Sports Network, presented by Lowe's. Padres and Marlins are getting set for Game 1 of their series tonight at Petco Park. It's going to be Tyler Phillips going for Miami and Nick Pivetta going for the Friars. First pitch tonight is at 6:40. One NFL note, the Vikings are going to be starting Carson Wentz at quarterback this Sunday against the Bears. Kyler Murray is still out with the concussion that he picked up in Game 1 against the Packers. Tomorrow night, SDSU takes on James Madison at Snapdragon Stadium. Our pregame coverage with Fletch and JR will begin at 5 o'clock, and then John and Rich will have the kick after 7. Right here on your home for SDSU, San Diego Sports 760. 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
0: Sean Schaefer, Alan Sliwa.
3: I agree, but again, there's a lot of reporting in the last 10 years that the Padres have benefited significantly. If Quaz is bringing them back, the blue and yellow tweet, the Padres move to number 2. Real quick.
0: From the ESET Cybersecurity Studios of San Diego Sports 760, here's Schaefer and Sliwa.
3: All right, San Diego, Southern California, what's going on? We are back at a Friday afternoon.
4: Oh, this is nice.
3: Beautiful day.
4: This is nice.
3: By the way, Brent just made a note for us that the individual CJ that puts together those beautiful show opens for us.
4: His birthday today.
3: Shout out to CJ. Happy birthday to CJ.
4: Shout out to CJ right there.
3: CJ has been terrific with those over the years. Some of my favorite opens that CJ produces are when you're not in them. That was a little strong. Because we were saying that when we missed the show.
4: No. Just let's slow down here. What happened? We had a really nice pre-meeting.
3: Everything was great.
4: We're sitting here cracking jokes.
3: My bad.
4: And then you go for the jugular out the gate.
3: What
4: happened?
3: I was saying was like sometimes when maybe you miss a day.
4: Okay.
3: And then the entire open is just me.
4: John. We realized this the day that you were gone.
3: I know, and it was just you.
4: So why are you trying to take the credit for it here?
3: I don't know what I'm saying.
4: Let me tell you something real quick. Let me tell you something real quick. Love the new TVs.
3: We have 5 TVs.
4: No, it's game changer.
3: It's a game changer.
4: It's changing everything.
3: But the TVs are off right now.
4: Well, they're kind of working through something right now.
3: Right.
4: Not every, you got to kind of go through things. But I'm a big fan of us getting these all back. Big fan of getting these all back.
3: I am too.
4: It's a game changer.
3: I am too.
4: It changes the game here.
3: Okay, they're coming back.
4: It's
3: anyways. A good feature. How are you?
4: I'm good, man. What's going on with you? Busy weekend.
3: It's a busy weekend coming up. Obviously, Padres, and we got San Diego State, and there is SDFC on the road, and there are the Wave tonight at Snapdragon Stadium. It's a lot going on. Right?
4: It's going to be a fun weekend. Good sports weekend. I'm going to try to catch this game tonight with the pods.
3: Oh, yeah.
4: And then tomorrow we'll get out there and
3: you're gonna be at Snapdragon.
4: Whoop on James Madison's ass.
3: Wow.
4: It's going to be a blowout tomorrow. No, I'm not going to get too confident about that. I don't want to do
3: like
4: that.
3: Me 2 minutes.
4: Yeah, I don't want to get too cocky on that one. But it's a must needed W for
3: it's a big game
4: for San Diego State.
3: It is. We got you covered today. We really do. Kevin Acey is going to be with us in the 5 o'clock hour. Will Brinson is back as NFL insider for us here on Schaefer and Sliwa. So you're going to hear from Will Brinson, senior NFL writer with CBS Sports. Jason Horowitz is calling Raiders games. You can hear Raiders and Chargers this weekend on 760. He'll join us later this hour. Caleb Davis, San Diego State's general manager, will join us at 5 p.m. And the Padres host the Marlins tonight. Is this the look you're going with, by the way, for the game?
4: Can I ask you a quick question? Yesterday you said, when I said I'm going to the game, you said, what are you wearing? You said that yesterday. Today
3: I have a reason.
4: You followed up with, is this what you're wearing?
3: But I have a reason.
4: Okay. Technically, no. No, I have a different shirt.
3: I was going to ask that because the Marlins, would you say the Marlins wear green? I might be losing my mind. It's teal.
4: Not green.
3: It's teal.
4: Yeah, not green.
3: It's teal.
4: It looks like I'm going in there as a Marlins fan.
3: That's what I was thinking.
4: From Miami.
3: That's the first thing
4: I say when I get in there.
5: No, that's too dark of a green.
3: It's a dark green.
4: Yeah.
3: It's a dark. So you're looking forward to getting down there? You're going to try to make it by first pitch this time? Because last time you went, you made it the 7th inning.
4: Do you think I get there if I leave right after the show?
3: So 6 p.m.
4: Don't need to go home or anything. Already prepared.
3: You go straight there?
4: I'll go straight down there. Hit a ton of traffic.

0: I'll probably sit on 10th Street for about an hour and a half and then decide to pull over, park somewhere, and pay probably a good. What do they do now? It's like 10 bucks an hour.
1: It's not cheap. Yeah.
0: 10 an hour?
1: It cost you 40 bucks.
0: By the way, whose idea was that? Was it?
1: I think the city's.
0: Whose genius idea was like, hey, I got it. No, this is going to work out perfect.
1: Yes.
0: Let's just stick them for 10 an hour, even though they're parked a mile and a half away.
1: I was going to say, back in the day being like last year, you could just park at a meter still for a couple of bucks an hour, right?
0: Yeah.
1: And that's been changed. Okay, so Padres Marlins, let's get into that for a second, and here's why. Do you know what the Padres record was the last time they met Miami? What was the Padres record when they were in Miami couple of months ago.
0: I remember that. I don't remember their record, but I remember this is when, I want to say Miami had lost 9 in a row.
1: Correct.
0: And the Padres turned it into 12 in a row. But Padres were also struggling at that time. And then all of a sudden, they started playing some good ball.
1: Correct.
0: Let me say that they were 500, two games over 500.
1: They were 50-53 when that series started.
0: Wow.
1: A low that's the low point. Mark.
0: Yeah, that's right. That's the lowest mark.
1: You know what they are since?
0: Whatever that is.
1: Right. Take this. Why is that? 34-16. 680 baseball from that moment on. They swept the Marlins. And they did not look back.
0: And what would give you like any indication that it was going to change? I'm being honest with you. Like I've been thinking about this a little bit. It was such an interesting time as we were getting closer to the trade deadline. And this was something very odd that I think was happening with a fan base that never happens. How odd was it that you had probably over 50% of your fan base saying, you need to sell.
1: Oh, yeah.
0: This thing ain't going anywhere.
1: Right.
0: And to be honest, I think you were kind of maybe, no, you weren't in the minority, but I think you were much more like,
1: Stay the course. See it through.
0: And maybe it was easier for everybody after they ended up going that 7-2 stretch, that 9 or 8-1 stretch, whatever it was. But there was a time, and you say that against Miami, they're three games below 500. What would tell you this thing was going to freaking churn around to that 34-16 record? And honestly, a lot of it just happened internally. It wasn't even, Robbie Ray hasn't saved the Padres.
1: No.
0: Casey Mize hasn't saved the Padres.
1: Right.
0: Frankly, by the time they came in, things were already kind of churning course a little bit. It was all their own guys internally, which I'm being honest with you, that actually probably gives me the most confidence in the team. It's that it's the guys internally that actually changed their season around.
1: You know, it's interesting because unlike these other sports, the season has so many opportunities for turning your season around, right? Like you can put it off literally for 100 games. Mm-hmm. Like the Padres record was 50-53. Think about that. In 2024, they were 50-50 and people were saying similar things like, 50-50. Like, are they really going to find a way?
0: By the way, which is fair. Like, I don't think anybody having that opinion at that time.
1: No, it's true.
0: And especially earlier this season with the Padres, were they doing something where you're like, oh, this is a playoff team? They weren't doing anything.
1: It's a fair point, but it's like, I'm even going back to this first game of the series in Miami, played in front of, I'm going to pull it up, in front of 16,000 people. All right, you're 50-53. You're playing a game in front of 16,000 people. You're 2-2 in the eighth inning. And I'm looking at how
0: this might have been like a Samad Taylor or one of those.
1: And Luis Ranjifo hits a two-run home run in a 2-2 game.
0: Right.
1: And you win 4-2. By the way, this is a game you trailed 1-0. And in the fourth inning, like you're three games under. You're losing in Miami. There's no one
0: there.
1: That's
0: wild.
1: But it just goes to show, like, man, the twists and turns. And, yeah, you're right. I mean, there was no real reason to believe that it would happen, and then it happened. And now 34-16, very similar to what they did in 2024. It's just crazy to think about. As you look at a magic number of six, how far they've come to get to that spot.
0: Do you agree that it's more encouraging that they kind of churned it around themselves? What I mean by that is I got more confidence that the offense was so bad at one point. And now it's like the offense, if you actually kind of look at the numbers, their slug isn't going to be great. I think they're 19th in home runs, but I would take that in a heartbeat based on what it was in the past. But do you agree that the fact that it's the Jackson Merrills and the Fernando Tatises and Ty France has done his job, and then there's so Walker Buehler's had some moments and Michael King has been great. I guess I got more confidence that because it's this group and nobody really came to save them. Now, they did add two starting pitchers. That kind of gives me a little bit more confidence in them come postseason. that it's not really like a facade. No, no, this is the same crew that you've gone through with the ups, with the downs, and have figured out a way to make it happen. They didn't. There wasn't a savior that came. There wasn't an injury away, and that guy came back, and that all of a sudden became the difference. In a weird way, I think a lot of these guys are going to walk in with an incredible amount of confidence if they can get to the postseason.
1: Yeah, I think a lot of this, honestly, is what Fernando Tatis Jr. has done with his season, what Jackson Merrill has done with his season, what the bullpen has done for the Padres 100%. All year long.
0: 100%.
1: I mean, I'm just, it's funny because it's like you're taking a trip down memory lane. This game where you're three games under 500 in Miami in front of 16,000 fans and losing 1-0 is started by Germán Márquez. The next pitcher in, first pitcher in
0: that
1: relief.
0: That was Ramon Marquez in that game.
1: First pitcher in relief is Cal Hart. The next pitcher in is Wandy Peralta. I mean, it's just crazy.
0: We're down 7-3 in that game.
1: You know, it's just seasons in baseball, dude. Like, you know, you've covered the NBA for so long. Mm-hmm. It's not like you think back at an NBA season and be like, oh, remember Nick Castellanos to start the year for the late? Like, it's just different the way the seasons unfold. And this one, for whatever reason, for the second time in 3 years, is unfolding similarly, where like you start slower and then you pick up some steam and then you feel pretty confident. And that's where I am. I'm confident. I think the conversation has changed. I feel as if you agree. It's less about are you in and more about what can you do once you get in.
0: Yeah, I find myself talking about, well, they still have to get in. And this only started yesterday.
1: Yeah.
0: Like before yesterday, I don't think we're still, all our conversations were geared around Arizona, what's going to happen over this final series. Something else that I think is very unique with the Padres right now, I think they're going to get healthier. And I think there's going to be a couple of guys, hopefully, that are able to, Gavin Sheets and Duhar, just using as an example. We'll see about Jason Adam. A few times this has happened where the Padres are getting close to the postseason and everything crumbles. It could be Tatis getting the PED suspension. Mm. It could be Jason Adam and Ramon Laureano last year. It could be Michael King wasn't 100% going in last year as well. They got Nick Pivetta back. You got a couple of these other. There's also some other things kind of. It almost feels like luck is going towards their way as we get to the end of the regular season. I don't know what happens after here, but that's not something that I feel like is always associated with SD.
1: It's a very good point. I mean, just go back to last year, and health did not work to their advantage.
0: Yeah.
1: ESPN, with a list of biggest concerns for potential playoff teams.
0: Remember when you were mean to me earlier for no reason?
1: There was no reason for me to do that.
0: It was the tone. Sometimes
1: I didn't sleep well last night.
0: Sometimes don't get me started. Don't get me started.
1: You called me. He called me at 8 in the morning. Like, why are you calling me at 8 in the morning?
0: I could have called you. It could have been 3:30. It could have been 5:30. It could have been 6:30. I could have called you at any time.
1: Daily 3:30.
0: Let me just say this: if you're going to come at me, it's like the tone needs to be a little more sarcastic.
1: Yeah, I'm a little tired. I'm going to blame it on how I feel. The biggest concerns for the Padres, if they are in the postseason, from ESPN on the other side, Jason Horowitz, Raiders play-by-play voice, will join us at 3:30. But you want to redo the first segment? We can redo the first segment.
0: Go to break.
1: That's coming up next on Schaefer and Sliwa. Stay with us.
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4: South 805 Telegraph Canyon Road, that crash cleared. You're slow from 43rd. Backing up eastbound 54 as you approach the South 805 because of this. Eastbound Coronado Bridge, there's a crash in the left lane. Long delays on the bridge. You're slow all the way from Orange.
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0: But it's a weird experience. Those
1: for the family, and then not have the ability to pay for your mortgage.
2: But imagine that. Even if you had the money, and it's you,
1: it's probably
2: and your
1: really
2: wife.
1: Cool. Don't get me wrong. It's probably really
2: cool. Have you ever experienced something like that with someone else? Because you're not even like with the person.
1: Yeah, they're sitting in the seat next to you.
2: Right. But
1: as it like. Yeah, I don't know.
2: It also reminds me, you mentioned something off air real quick. Remember the Pokemon Go craze where people were like on their phones trying to find Pokemons like all over the country, and then people would like end up like walking on highways or like walking off buildings? Like that actually happened. Do you remember that?
1: No, I don't.
2: Brian, when was this? 10 or 15 years ago?
3: Okay, it wasn't even that long.
2: I don't think it was. Sheesh. I think it was 10 years ago.
1: Oh my God.
2: People would literally, because it said the Pokemon was on a highway, they would like walk on the highway.
1: Oh, stop.
2: I'm not kidding. But this reminds me of that. It's like I'm walking with these goggles, and then all of a sudden I walk off my balcony.
1: Oh, my God.
2: Couldn't you see that? All right. We'll get to the wrap on the other side. Will Brinson, our NFL insider, will join us coming up at 4:30. Kevin Acey at 5:30. And we're keeping our eye on Cubs and Reds tonight.
1: I think my new team's getting their ass kicked.
2: Yeah, Chelsea's
1: down 3-0. Chelsea got ran.
2: But the Reds are up 1-0 on the Cubs.
1: Let's go, Reds.
2: In Cincinnati.
1: All right.
2: We'll take a timeout. Hour 2 coming up next on Schaefer and Sliwa.
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0: And I still, you know, have a difficult time thinking that the opportunity he had at Ole Miss to not get a chance to potentially coach them to a national championship, I hate that. It's one of the things I hate most about college football is seeing these coaches just freaking bounce on their team. Here they are talking to their players about, you know, have loyalty, do it for the team, this, that, and then this guy's gone. 15 minutes later, I hope Ole Miss wins. Let's go game.
1: Man, there's a lot in there, by the way.
0: I know.
1: I mean, you're going to Oxford. This guy would have had, like, two statues if he stayed. I'm not kidding.
0: I know.
1: He would have been the most beloved figure in the history of the program.
0: Like a front statue and then one a picture behind.
1: Honestly, though, like this, he was that beloved. And then he leaves in the midst of this playoff run, and he'll never hear the end of it. They're going to bring in the most police they've ever had in the state of Mississippi for a fan or something like that, I was reading. And they put up all this, like, security for LSU's team. I'm rooting for Ole Miss. I really am.
0: Oh, yeah, of course.
1: And I think the viewership is going to be unbelievable. I think it'll be the most viewed college game so far this year.
0: I will say this about when they say any news is good news. Lane Kiffin is controlling the news in college football.
1: He really is.
0: He is the face of college football right now.
1: It was the NFL players' return. That was a massive story. Remember the SEC just a week ago was like, hey, we might kick out LSU.
0: Of course.
1: If you don't play you know, by our rules.
0: It's kind of the face of college football right now.
1: And how about a week three matchup, by the way, between LSU and Ole Miss? Just a massive game coming up this weekend. Next question.
2: Will Nick Pivetta be a factor in the postseason?
0: How do you feel about Pivetta right now?
1: It's still
0: up in the air for me.
1: I'm worried about his health.
0: That's what I'm saying.
1: Yeah.
0: That's what I'm saying. Like, I can't really... We saw him pitch... Let's see where he was pitching. Was this still in Colorado? Was that in Colorado? I can't remember. Colorado or San Francisco? I can't remember which game it was, but it has to be San Francisco then.
1: Yeah.
0: And I think that might have been, like, the Apple TV game. I can't remember. Anyways, long story short, every time he kind of came off the mound... it looked like he kind of grimaced a little bit, and nobody's really said anything about his health. So I'm still concerned. Will he be a factor in the playoffs? I think he could be a factor in the playoffs, but I'm not really sure how much I want to put on Nick Pivetta, unfortunately.
1: Fair.
0: They need him.
1: He could be as big of a factor as starting like a second playoff game.
0: Yeah.
1: That's the ceiling.
0: Sure.
1: The floor is he doesn't appear in a wild card series, I would assume. That would be a possibility.
0: What's most realistic? What do you think's realistic?
1: I think it's realistic that he would start a wild card game. Don't you? I think it's realistic. Maybe. Would you say there's a 51% chance if he's healthy, if not more, that he would start a
0: wild card game? Let me ask you this. When A.J. Preller traded for Casey Mize and Robbie Ray, not knowing if Pivetta is going to come back, do you think he thought one of these two are going to start game two?
1: Yeah, probably.
0: Come on.
1: Yeah, probably.
0: Freaking guys.
1: Don't you?
0: I do too. Yeah. That's like the disappointment of these two starters that you want. What'd you say? Both their ERAs are 5.3 and 5.8 or something like that?
1: 5.9, Casey Mize. Next question.
2: Are the Bills the AFC favorite?
1: Big win over the Lions at home. Stadium debut. Stadium played well.
0: Are the Bills the AFC favorite? No. I can't give it to them. I look at history. You know, I pay close attention to Cincinnati. Don't freaking screw this up. I pay close attention to...
1: Oh, geez. I didn't even look. Yeah.
0: Bases loaded.
1: Their pitching is so bad.
0: I pay a lot of attention to the history of a franchise and the history of a team or the history of a quarterback. And I can't... Why would I give them the benefit of that? I can't do it. No, I can't do it.
1: Here's the difference.
0: Okay.
1: This time around, they have Highmark Stadium and the obstructed views. And the obstructive views probably were worth 10 points last night.
0: Maybe that's the difference.
1: That's the difference. They were very good last night against Detroit. Winning, going away. Did they win by 17? I mean, they won by 13.
0: Even better.
1: They won by 10 against a good team. They're 2-0.
2: Detroit had a garbage touchdown in the last 2 minutes.
1: Even more. They won by one.
0: Even better.
1: By the way, how about this, Alan? You say they're not the AFC favorite. Name another 2-0 team in the AFC. I get it. They're the only team to play two games. But they are 2-0. They've had a good start to their year. They're among the favorites.
0: This guy is like, look at the facts.
1: They're 2-0. They're the only team to play twice, but they're 2-0.
0: So you would put them as the favorite?
1: No, I don't think I would, actually.
0: I don't think many people would.
1: Okay,
0: a lot of people like their...
1: Who are you putting ahead of them right now? Like if you were forecasting?
0: Casey.
1: Baltimore? Kansas City?
0: Yeah, I put the Chiefs in there.
1: Did you see last year?
0: I think the Chiefs are back.
1: Like 3-80 last year.
0: Chiefs are always, I mean, I kind of don't understand the don't put the Chiefs into that mix. Who else would I put in there?
1: I'm not putting the Patriots there.
0: No, probably not putting the Patriots there. Bills are going to be good. Bills are going to be I just don't want to give them the benefit of the doubt.
1: I think the Ravens, maybe?
0: Yeah, but that's another team / quarterback that I don't think I'm going to depend on.
1: No, I agree with you.
0: All right, let's give an update here real quick. What's on the update? A very, very important score.
1: Yeah, give it to me.
0: So over the weekend, we are going to be keeping a close eye on the Philadelphia Phillies and the Chicago Cubs. Obviously, we know the reasons why. Cincinnati jumped out to a 2-0 lead. Right now, they're on the brink here. It's getting a little ugly here. It's 2-1. Chicago's got the bases loaded. And let's just say PCA is at the plate, which is not exactly the guy you want if you're Cincinnati. So
1: okay. Ben, the Phillies are playing.
0: That's right. He's going to solidify that thing.
1: He's already basically locked. That's done. Yeah. With Otani's injury, that thing's done.
0: Yep.
1: Philadelphia's playing who? The Mets?
0: Philadelphia's got New York.
1: Is that underway?
0: New York lost yesterday 3-0.
1: Okay.
0: New York lost yesterday 3-0, which is the biggest non-shocker in the history of baseball.
1: So here's the thing. To wrap up the 4 seed, the Padres are technically 2 games behind the Cubs, correct?
0: Yeah.
1: Yeah, because they have to finish with 1 fewer losses than Chicago.
0: Yeah.
1: It's still, it's very possible, is what I would say.
0: A lot of baseball left. I still think if you said, what's the most likely scenario? Probably most likely they still end up at number 6. It's probably the most likely scenario.
1: Which means what would also be most likely is your opponent would be Atlanta.
0: You'd be Atlanta, and if you get past Atlanta, you'd have the Dodgers after that.
1: Right. You can't get cute. You just got to get in.
0: Do you care whether it's 6 or 5? Like, if I got to give you the pick here, 5, you're still on the road, but you're playing at Chicago, which I don't like. I don't like playing at Chicago. You got at Chicago, and you have at Milwaukee. Do you want a Chicago Milwaukee route?
1: Yeah.
0: Or do you want a Atlanta Dodger route?
1: I think Chicago Milwaukee, which was the route last year if they beat Chicago.
0: I'm with you. But right? Here's what it comes down to me. Would you rather play at Chicago or at Atlanta? I'd rather play at Atlanta.
1: Right.
0: I don't know what it is about Chicago. I just don't like the environment there. I feel like that they feed off of their fans. They really do. I really feel like there's a home field advantage there. Would you rather have at Milwaukee or at Dodgers? I don't even think it's close.
1: Yeah, I don't think it's close on that one. I really don't. But again, I'll take my chances. Just get in. You know what I mean? You can't predict that part. Like, you have no role in who you play.
0: No, we don't know
1: what's going to happen with the Cubs or the Phillies or the Braves.
0: For all we know, they're going to be at, there'll be a matchup against Philadelphia.
1: For all we know. For all we know. All right, coming up at 4:30, Will Brinson, senior NFL writer for CBS Sports. Kevin Acey's on the show at 5:30. We're getting you ready for the Aztecs Saturday night as well. On the other side, how critical is it for San Diego State to pick up a home win over James Madison? We'll discuss next on Schaefer and Sliwa, San Diego Sports 760, live on the iHeartRadio app.
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5: Southbound side of the 805, things are going to bunch up coming away from Miramar Road all the way over to 43rd. Meanwhile, the southbound 15 is going to be a busy ride from just before the 52 all the way on over to the 5. Southbound 163 is going to be jammed up coming away from the 805 on over to the 5.
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1: All right, so the Reds got out of that jam. They lead the Cubs 2-1 in the second inning tonight in Cincinnati. Again, the Padres rooting for Cubs and Phillies losses along with wins themselves. They'll open a series with the Marlins coming up tonight at 6:40. All right, also this weekend... And Caleb Davis, San Diego State football's GM, will join us at 5.
0: Yep.
1: Also this weekend, San Diego State, James Madison. A critical game for the Aztecs, for the Pac-12, and for the Group of Six. San Diego State, can they bounce back from the UCLA loss at home against JMU? That's the general question. And I can tell you why it's so significant
0: as
1: well.
0: What is the environment, you think, tomorrow? What are we looking at?
1: Crowd and stuff. We can ask. I don't know in terms of like.
0: I think we're gonna have a.
1: I think it'll be a good crowd. Yeah. It'll be a good crowd.
0: I think it'll be a good crowd tomorrow, and I think it's gonna be the way you kind of described it, and I think the way everybody's talking about it. It feels like this is a critical game for them. Now you said it's critical for the Power Six.
1: Yeah.
0: Or for I'm sorry for
1: that?
0: The
1: Group of Six.
0: For the Group of Six. What do you mean by that exactly?
1: The conferences are trying to establish pecking orders against each other, right?
0: 100%.
1: Because only one group of 16 will go to the playoffs. So how do you establish yourself at the top of that order? Mm-hmm. By winning conference versus conference matchups towards the top of the leagues. Mm-hmm. Example, Boise beat Memphis. Good win for the Pac-12. Now, if you lose to James Madison, that's a good win for James Madison's league. That's the Sun Belt.
0: Sure.
1: There's a game coming up in a week. Boise State, Western Michigan. The same Western Michigan team that had Michigan beat before they put a second on the clock. Mm-hmm. If Boise loses that game, that's not going to bode well for the Pac-12. So, like, the narrative is set on these you know, intra-conference matchups or whatever you want to call them, inter-conference matchups. So that's why, for me, the biggest two remaining non-conference games for the Pac-12 are San Diego State, JMU. They were in the playoff last year, the Dukes, and then Boise State, Western Michigan. Win those two games collectively as a conference, Alan, and I think the Pac-12 champion is well-positioned. Lose those two games, or even one of them, and that becomes murkier.
0: Yeah, I think there's a piece of me that, you know, you almost just want to watch the Pac-12. And any game the Pac-12 has, you're rooting for the Pac-12 in general. So Boise State's got a big game. Utah State's got a big – go at it.
1: Mm.
0: Of course, once you get into conference play, kind of all changes from there. It's going to be tough. You know, it's going to be tough, I think, for – it's going to be tough for the Pac-12 to establish itself, even though they'll be kind of the favorites as this, the best, the fifth best conference in college football. But it's so critical as well, because if the Pac-12 is going to get recognized, if people are going to look at that conference and say to themselves, yeah, that's a school that produces, or that's a conference that produces a college football playoff, one of the teams always go to the college football playoff every single year. It kind of like you want it to just become like a natural instinct for people to say, yeah, at least one team's coming out, you know?
1: Yeah. It's so much harder now in football. Not, I say now basketball. Yeah. The conference champions are going, you have six conferences where one team is going in the 12 team format, not two. One team out of six conferences.
0: I'm going to be honest. That doesn't bother me as much as if you expand it to 24. But I think if you expand it to 24, I think two's coming out. I really do. I think you're going to get two out. They might not have to put it on paper that two are coming out.
1: But you're just saying the
0: chances of two coming out, there's going to be schools out there that are either in the Pac-12 or one of these other conferences. They're going to have the resume for them to be like, all right, just put them in. You already got seven coming out of the SEC or six coming out of the Big Ten, whatever. There's going to be space for two.
1: Without knowing the complexities of what's going on around the country in the group of six, like how confident would we be? We're getting way ahead of ourselves, but like I'll use Boise as the example. If Boise wins out with their loss to Oregon, who by the way, then lost to Oklahoma State, an awful loss. But if Boise wins out, should we assume that they're in the playoff? Locally, if San Diego State were to win out, I get it. There's a lot. It's not easy. Would we assume that they would be in?
0: I don't think you should assume it. But I think Boise State would have a better chance than San Diego State. That's what I do.
1: Because of the Oregon game?
0: Because of the Oregon game, and I think Boise State is just an established football program. Like, nobody's looking twice and saying...
1: Right, do they look the part, or...
0: It's Boise State. They've done that, and they built that over time. And that's, you know, you've given the comp. What Aztec basketball is a good comp to Boise State football. People look at Boise State football and they're like, that's a good program. People look at Aztec basketball, they say, that's a good program. San Diego State football's got work to do. Let's, you know, there's nothing to sugarcoat on that front, but I don't think it's a lock. I think it will be. When you go to 24, which it all indications is they will.
1: I agree.
0: I think you're getting a Pac-12 school into that college football in the college football playoff more times than not.
1: I agree with that as well.
0: I think you're getting it in. If 2 years go by, every year they're going to get one.
1: Every other year on average, if not more, you're saying?
0: That's what I'm saying.
1: Yeah. And I think there's a window right now where the Pac-12 just signed a 5-year TV deal. This is year one of the new league, obviously.
0: Yeah.
1: I mean, I think if three of the 5 years, even at a 12-team playoff, the Pac-12 champion was in the playoff, if three of the next five, the Pac-12 champion's in, that's a massive success.
0: Yeah.
1: Because we're talking about, again, just one guaranteed spot right now. Yeah. To your point, if it expands, I'd like to think they get in more than every other year. Mm-hmm. Like two out of every three, something like that.
0: Sure.
1: Three out of every four. Anyway, it's a big one.
0: And I think it's realistic. So, it's going to be up to... That's why I was kind of, you know, you're seeing the opening week of football. Even seeing the UCLA-San Diego State game, you needed San Diego State. If you're going to lose at UCLA, I think it's important to lose 28-24.
1: Yeah, I think perception, it's important. Reality.
0: I do. I really do. I think it's, you know, you lost 17-10. Like, don't make somebody look at the score and say, well, SDSU got ran at UCLA. That wasn't the case, but the score indicated that.
17: It's a fair point. All right, Will Brinson, senior NFL writer for CBS Sports. 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